We want you to celebrate America's 250th birthday. Get your 4th of July celebration started the week before this Saturday. We're going to be downtown Conway for the Conway River Fest. We got details coming up.

0: two guys named Chris.
1: 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I'm going to put it out.
2: Oh. Hot take.
1: Hot take. Hot take. I'm a Prego. I think the reason is it's got a lot more sugar in it.
3: It's way too sweet. 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Why I don't like it.
1: Okay. The spaghetti sauce I have a recipe for, it calls for a jar of Prego and Ragu and a couple of cups of brown sugar. Now, that's Italian. From the finest streets of Florida.
2: Just like Nona cooked it.
1: Ah, yeah.
0: Two guys named Chris. 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
1: 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And now your son,
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Like I was saying, I feel like I need to start a segment called Robots Are Taking Over. I feel like there's a new story, something similar to this every week. But in China, they've unveiled a new robot toilet. Oh, yeah. It comes to your bed, allows you to do your business, then goes back

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0: 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I'll tell you how you can win tickets.
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961WKZQ.com. Get over there right now and get the details on our next Tacos and Tall Boys Tuesday, 1 week from tonight. Pelicans will be back in town at home. $2 tacos, $3 tall boys all night at the ballpark. A chance to win tickets plus.

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Like, in one way, I'm super happy. In another way, I really don't want to wait this long. 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

Or this Saturday, we are going to kick off our 250th birthday party for America. Downtown Conway, Conway River Fest, 10 to 10. Got fireworks that night, a lot of good stuff going on that day. And you know if Conway knows it's going to be done right. 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
1: 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She's the trans...
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I don't know why. Sometimes I feel like Tuesday is a slower day than Monday. We made it. Hump day tomorrow. It's 96.1 KZQ. Grand Strands, Rock and Alternative. I'm Chase Myers. Thanks for listening. Trips in next. Puddle of Mud's on, and I'll talk to you tomorrow.

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1: Okay.
2: If a stranger wants you to get in his van, would you?
1: Absolutely. I love meeting new people.
2: No, you don't get in the van.
1: No, okay, I won't.
2: What if he says he has candy, though?
1: Well, then yes, because I love candy.
2: No. Don't get in the van.
1: Okay, I won't.
2: What if he says he knows your father?
1: Yes, because that's family.
2: No, he's a liar.
1: No, he's a... What?
2: What if he has a puppy?
1: I feel like I should know this.
2: You should.
1: No, won't.
2: You know what? You can't go to the park.
1: I don't even want to anymore. I want
2: to
1: go find a stranger with a van and a puppy and candy.
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1: Well, my sister wanted to go camping, so my parents took us in our new Nissan Pathfinder through a mountain trail.
0: Thank you, Leo.
1: No, it's not over yet. 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

0: two guys named Chris.
1: I walked over to the Barnes & Noble.
2: Did you use the bathroom there?
1: No, I hear they're great.
2: Okay, because there was one that I went to recently where you had to buy something to use it.
1: Oh, you had to buy something to use the
2: bathroom.
1: You have
2: to buy something, and then there's a code at the bottom of the receipt. And
1: really?
2: You have to punch that code in to use the bathroom. So I was wondering if that was at all of them.
1: Jeff, you wanted to comment on the Barnes & Noble bathroom. Go ahead.
3: Yes, sir. 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
2: I know it's terrible, but that's a peaceful place to die. I mean, I would love to die in a Barnes & Noble.
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2: Don't I have to know CPU?
1: Guitar. Not really. It's more like selling concessions, cleaning band-aids out of the skimmer.
2: Ew.
1: Wear a Speedo. Ooh, Speedo. And you get to yell stuff like,
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1: 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It's 1,500 feet long. It weighs thousands of pounds. There's your single serving, Biggie.
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1: God, oh, I know. That is so terrible. And you're my best friend.
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1: Hey, Paul, welcome to the barbecue.
2: Oh, hey, thanks. I'm vegan.
1: Okay.
2: Just wondering if you have any vegan options on account of I am vegan.
1: Oh, yeah. Actually, I have some not dogs and some Impossible Burgers. So
2: what, like on the same grill?
3: Blech.
1: No, I get that.
2: Because I'm vegan.
1: We also have some chips and salsa if you'd feel more comfortable.
2: You mean with refined sugar? You know they filtered that through bone charcoal.
1: Uh-huh.
2: I'm vegan.
1: No, yeah.
2: So I'll have to pass.
1: Well, gosh, Paul.
2: Because I'm vegan.
1: Yeah.
2: Oh, I see you have Jell-O over there.
1: Oh, that's right. For the kids, sure.
2: People think that's vegan.
1: Uh-huh.
2: Not, though. I mean, I'd know.
1: No, right.
2: You know, I'm a vegan. Oh, you know, I could just have a beer.
1: Bud Light?
2: IPA?
1: Did you happen to bring anything?
2: What do you mean?
1: To the barbecue that you could eat because you're vegan?
2: Oh. You know what? This smells so good. Just give me a burger with cheese. It'll be a cheat day.
1: Get out.
2: Can I get that beer to go?
1: Out!
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2: We execute. We let the show come to us. If we know to do what we're going to do, then we can make this a spectacular 4 hours. Now, Red Rachel and BB Shea had already walked out. They heard none of that. They heard none of it. So,
3: I don't know how many times in my life I must be talking to people that are not there.
4: Well, you know,
3: it happens all the time.
2: You didn't hear any of that. I was like, yeah, I think we can do that. I said, I think I'm gonna have my Waterloo drink. I'm going to be on edge. Yeah. I've got energy.
5: And if I had heard that, I would have told you to run for office, making promises you know that you can't keep.
2: None of it.
5: Sounding inspirational.
2: They were gone.
4: Well, the problem is you don't turn around, and you never have in your office chair.
2: No, why not?
4: No. So you will often talk to yourself. People walk by. And they'll see you talk or hear you talking to yourself, and they'll come tell me. They'll be like, is he okay? And I'm like, it's what he does.
2: I had to apologize to Barry in HR the other day. He came by. His dad passed away a few months ago, and we got to know his dad, met him a few times. Really great guy in his 80s. And he came by, and I was just in the office alone the other day, typing away, you know. And I did what I always do. I don't turn around. And Barry comes in and said, pretty tough Father's Day. First one without my dad. And I was like,
5: Oh, no.
4: Good Lord.
2: And he's like, yeah, I really could have used a friend, you know, to talk with. And I was like, yep.
4: Gotta have that.
2: Didn't even turn around. So he's like, well, I guess I'll go on back up to my office. I said, all right, see you, man. Thanks.
4: Thanks, Jerry.
2: Yeah.
4: In your soul, you want to be a good person.
2: 10 hours later, it hit me. Oh, I should have turned around. I should have turned my chair around.
4: Yeah.
2: I did not. I didn't do any of those things.
4: The only time you turn your chair around is when I've done something, because I'll be leaving and I'll hear Biggie, and then I hear the chair spin, and it's like, you know, today. I'm like, oh, yeah.
2: You know what you did today? You texted us and said running about 5 minutes behind. So when you got here, what you didn't hear was you walked by and I said, how are you? You said, fine. You walked on by. And then I said, nice of you to join us. One of those.
4: Yeah.
2: They heard that.
4: We did hear that.
2: Yeah. They heard that. They were still in there when I heard that. That's how it started.
4: Yeah.
2: Today.
4: The old stomach got me today. And
2: I figured it's all right.
4: I told BB Shea this. This is maybe a bit much for Rachel, but I had to do something that I find absolutely disgusting. I had to poop with my shoes on.
5: Wait, that's the worst thing. What's wrong with that?
6: It's terrible. It's terrible. I agree with him on this.
4: Yeah.
5: You never have to like use. Well, I guess
4: I try
5: maybe
4: to avoid it all
2: the time. Here, you certainly use the bathroom.
6: Yeah. It's different here at home than at home. At home, we're naked dumpers.
4: Yeah.
5: And all of your clothes come off.
6: Yeah, for the most part.
4: Yeah. Sometimes you leave a shirt.
6: Yeah.
4: But I just felt wrong.
2: See, you pull your pants and put them over somewhere else.
4: Yeah. It just feels better.
6: I just need to feel free when I'm on the toilet.
4: And disgusting. It's something about your own home too. So I had it with my shoe because I was like, I'm gonna be late now, so I just had to keep everything on. Then the cat wouldn't get out of the bathroom, trying to chase her out to close the door.
2: That must have been quite a sight. You with only your shoes on.
4: Yeah, me with just shoes on chasing the cat.
2: God almighty. Unbelievable. I was mentioned this a minute ago. We were talking about social media. In fact, we have a song that goes along with this.
7: Let's get social. Social media.
2: Should have heard the conversation we had yesterday. That's when they're really promoting social media. There was a social media festival that they were doing when that song came about. We were up, you know, BB Shea and I have a meeting each Tuesday. And yesterday, really before it started, as everybody was just sort of taking their seats, Richard, who's in sales, said, we had a storm go through the other night and they lost power for several hours. I mean, he's like, power went out like 5:30. And we didn't get it back till this morning. So my wife and I just sat and talked to each other, and we could not get on the phone because I couldn't get on the social media because their internet was destroyed too in the storm. So he's like, so we just talked to each other for a few hours as the daylight faded. And then about 10 o'clock, we said, well, we might as well go on to bed. So they went to bed and they woke up the next morning completely refreshed and both said to each other, that was really nice. We didn't have the the draw of social media. We didn't have the phone. We just chatted and then went on to bed. So someone else piped up and said, I fully believe that social media is decaying the country. It's awful and it's destroying our children's minds and all these different things. It's poison to our kids and ourselves and all of that stuff. And I said, well, then why don't you guys get off of it? And they looked at me like I was absolutely insane. I mean, they were like, what? And I just said, well, put it down. Delete them. Get rid of them. And they looked at me. I mean, they were speechless. They didn't say. They were totally speechless.
6: They didn't know what to think. It's like you have 40 heads.
2: I was like, you just said it's decay. It's poison. It's poisoning our children. It's causing the country and the world to, you know, be off kilter. You loved when you didn't have it for 5 hours. Get rid of it.
5: It's addictive, though. It's like telling an alcoholic, just stop drinking.
2: Well, then take the necessary steps to get rid of it.
5: I think that the best thing, because that's what I'm starting to do, is I'm deleting one app at a time and just phasing them out.
6: That's how you do it. Yeah.
5: Because it's hard. If you were to just give them all up at one time, like you need to like slowly replace that time if you've dedicated so much time to it.
2: Mm-hmm.
4: I think that it's also just very much, we all know social media is bad for us, but as Rachel pointed out, we are all addicted to it. So it's easy to say, this is terrible. I know this is terrible. I shouldn't be doing this. But we're addicted to it. We just go back to it.
2: I can't wrap my mind. I don't understand that. What you're just saying there, that does not, I just am not that person. I don't care. If it disappeared tomorrow, it wouldn't bother me a bit.
4: No, you'd be
2: sounded
4: fine.
2: To them. I mean, when I said, well, just delete Facebook, delete Twitter, whatever you've got, just delete it. They all just were like, well, no. And I said, would you just, you just said how awful.
4: But I think you say that because it's easy for you to do that. But look how you get when you stop Diet Coke.
2: Yeah, but that's I get it. I get it. I just don't buy it. I mean, I think anybody could just go back to how it was before. We didn't always have it.
5: What about, okay, so like take like a substance out of it and say, what about somebody that's addicted to gambling?
2: I would tell them to take the necessary steps to stop gambling. If you're addicted to social media, then take the necessary steps to get off social media. You know, I say quit cold turkey because it's easy for me, but then wean yourself off. Whatever it takes, get off of it. They were in there talking about it like it was the plague, and I was like, well, then go do something. You know, they're on it today. They're on it now. They were all on their phones just like you are. They're all just like all the time.
4: I agree.
2: All the time.
5: But also, even if they could, like even if they gave it up yesterday,
2: mm-hmm.
5: I mean, I think a lot of those people out there have kids. How do you get do you force your kids to stop, or do you give your kids some
2: tougher
5: freedom? That's the hard part. How do you raise kids, and how do you deal with social media with your children?
2: Very difficult. Then they were talking about, well, in our jobs, we have to have it. Now, this was more controversial. And I said, you know why I was so up my own butt was because I had just seen an episode of Mad Men. I'm rewatching Mad Men, and I love it. And in one of the episodes, now this takes place in the 1960s, they're Madison Avenue advertising agents in the 1960s, and they lost their biggest advertiser, Lucky Strike Cigarettes. And it was a blow.
4: Yeah.
2: I mean, did you see it?
4: Oh, yeah. Oh, I love Mad Men.
2: I mean, when they lost Lucky Strike, it was like, oh, my God, this is like our number one client that had it for years. So they were like, we got to get another cigarette. Well, Don Draper, who played by John Hamm, and went the totally rogue and wrote this long letter to the New York Times saying, I represent our ad agency. We're not going to get another cigarette because it's a disgusting, addictive habit that is crushing and killing our country. So we won't do cigarettes. Well, of course, everybody at the agency just freaked out naturally. So I said, I'm all up on my high horse now. So I said, what if we just said, all right, our radio stations are no longer going to deal in social media. It's crushing our country. It is an addictive, horrible thing that's killing our kids, you know, getting into their brain, all the things you say. And then, so we're not going to have accounts anymore on Facebook or Twitter or whatever. And they again looked at me like I was crazy. Where do you think we'd be in 2 years if we did that?
4: I don't want to go too inside things, but from what I understand is now, like we're an advertiser,
2: they want those
4: buy radio advertising, they also say, I need to know, because I get asked, if there's a potential client, they'll say, hey, you know, our salespeople will say, can you give me your numbers on social media? Can you tell me how many people are on your Facebook, your Instagram? So now it's built in, even with radio advertising.
2: I don't think it'd hurt us.
3: I just think I don't. I do not think it would hurt us.
5: And we're not that active on social media anyway.
2: No, I know we're not. I know.
4: But it's still that thing you need. Mm-hmm. It's still there.
2: I don't think it would hurt us. I really don't. I think we just say we don't do that because we think it's destructive to kids. And what do they come back and say? Well, they might. I mean, these big national advertisers maybe, but we're on a mostly local level. You know, we're selling to local clients. This is really inside.
4: Sure.
2: But it's like, I feel like if we did that a year from now, we'd have the exact same or better advertising. I don't know why I have that feeling. Maybe Shay disagreed a bit, because there it is. I mean, it's important, of course.
6: Yeah. And I think over time, kind of like how people are doing with AI right now. Mm-hmm. We've been kind of programmed to believe that social media is important, mm-hmm. and you need to have a footprint there, mm-hmm. and we need to adapt. So I think that there's that school of thought that, oh, like, you need to be on here. Mm-hmm. You need to be seen,
2: yeah.
6: which I know you disagree mm-hmm. with.
2: I do.
6: Yeah.
2: I do disagree with that. I mean, but, you know, it's really inside. I have the least social media following anywhere. Mm-hmm. And do pretty well.
4: Yeah, you'd be able to let it go, no problem.
2: No, it's not about that. I still get people advertising, even though I have zero social media.
4: Yeah.
2: I have zero social media. So that's why I'm saying, but I'm grandfathered in. I was here before social media.
6: Yeah.
2: So that's a big mm-hmm. difference, you know. So I'm not sure that we'd do all that well. But if we really took that stance, I'd say, look at us. You know, we just did something. We said something. It is bad for America and the world, so we're not going to do it anymore. You know, to see, let the chips fall where they may. Now, what happened in the Mad Men episode? They fired several people.
4: Yeah. Yeah. It was a rough season.
2: Yeah, they lost cigarette. They didn't have anything. You know, that was it.
6: Yeah, but that happens with social media, so who cares?
2: Yeah, you know what I mean? Yeah, exactly. This is how it is. I don't know. It was an interesting conversation, but suffice it to say, while I was talking, they were scrolling their social media. I mean, they were just disrespectful as
5: could be. I definitely think that was an ironic thing.
2: Yes.
5: Like the people, because I know exactly who you're talking about.
2: Oh,
5: those people of all people.
2: They're all on social. I mean, they're big time. They are addicted to it.
4: It's so built in now, too. Just your phone in your hand.
2: Mm-hmm.
4: It's just like, I think we just don't know. You just stare at your phone all the time.
2: I know. We should do
4: it. It's just terribly bad. You really want to do away with it. You got to get rid of the phones too, and that would be tough. Like, again, you'd be fine. I'd be fine.
2: Mm-hmm.
4: I think BB Shay and Rachel would be fine, but I don't know about your younger folks. It's like
2: eventually everybody'd be fine. Get rid of it for a month. Everybody's fine. If you don't have it, that's it. You can't do it.
5: But it's a big portion of the day. Like if you go to your typical teenager, or you know, probably even somebody my age, their screen time is 9 hours a day or more.
2: I know, that's why they're banning it in England and Australia.
5: I always think mine's bad, and mine's only like 3 hours a day.
4: Mm-hmm. You know, you want to know what's crazy? I've had my new cat for 5 days.
2: Mm-hmm.
4: At night, like, if my phone screen lights up,
2: mm-hmm.
4: she runs over now because she knows I'm up.
2: Just like humans, they run right to it.
4: In 5 days.
2: Mm-hmm.
4: It's like she knows if it's dark, mm-hmm. I'm sleeping. Mm-hmm. But if I wake up to go to the bathroom, obviously I look at my phone because that's what we're all programmed to do now.
2: Mm-hmm.
4: And she's like, oh, he's awake. And I'm like, dang, that quick the cat learned the phone light.
2: Yes, the phone light is a big deal.
4: And we all stare at it.
2: I don't know. It was an interesting little conversation. It won't go anywhere or anything. But it was, you know, I asked you the other day if we got rid of, because we were talking about England and Australia banning it for kids. And you said we'd be better off if we just got rid of it altogether. I mean, I agree with you, but nobody's going to do that. Of course, it's also a source of a lot of income for a lot of people. So
4: let us know what you think on our Facebook page.
2: Yes. Please.
4: If you could go to the Two Guys Named Chris Facebook page, let us know.
2: We have a poll up on that. Tell us what you think. That was like the, it was just like the cell phone when it was first coming into
4: vogue. That's right.
2: Good Morning America did this whole piece on the dangers of the cell phone.
8: But do those simple things. Cut down on your use.
9: Those are good precautions. All right, Rich, thanks so much. And we want to hear from you. 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Vote now using the GMA app on your Android phone.
2: That's pretty much where we are, exactly. A little sports dirt here. BB Shay will be into this. He's in the World Cup. Ronaldo scored a couple of goals.
10: Off goes Cancelo delivering the cross. Ronaldo! Relief, aggression, delight. Shoo! CR7 lights up Houston. He's off and running in the 2026 World Cup Finals.
2: Ronaldo is 41, and he's the only player ever to score a goal in 6 different World Cups. That's a lot. That's 24 years.
4: I know BB's following, too. A lot of talk of him that he shouldn't have been on this team.
2: He's not as good anymore?
4: He's not as good. He's old. He took a good player, like a younger player should be in his spot. He had not played well till he scored, by the way.
2: Mm-hmm. Yeah.
4: And so there was a lot of chatter of, should he even be on this team? I think he might have sat out the previous match, too.
6: I know he got to a slow start, for sure.
2: That's his first goal. And he now has scored one in six different World Cups, which is pretty amazing.
4: Yeah.
2: And I noted, too, that it's interesting with soccer play-by-play announcers. They're always surprised when the goal comes.
10: Off goes Cancelo delivering the cross!
2: Oh, my God, he just scored.
5: Well, that doesn't happen, like, ever.
2: Not often.
5: So.
2: Yeah, not often. Like, oh, my God, the ball's in the net. They always seem like,
5: oh, like, wait, what does that mean? It went in the net. I've never seen that before.
2: It was very rare. Very rare that it happened. The United States is using Take Me Home Country Roads, apparently, as their theme song. I can get behind that now.
5: Yeah. That's all right.
2: You know you like that. Listen to the crowd singing.

0: was a World Cup game I was attending, I would go just to sing that and then I'd leave. I wouldn't care any about I wouldn't care about the soccer. I'd just go sing that with 80,000 people.
1: You can go to any bar anywhere and get drunk and everybody's singing that song. You don't have to go watch soccer to do that.
0: That's a great one, isn't it?
2: Just like Ronaldo, you're taking someone's spot.
0: Yeah, I'll take their spot in the stadium.
3: Yawn, soccer, am I right? What are we singing?
1: You would go there trying to convince everybody that soccer's terrible.
0: That it's awful.
1: Stop calling it football.
3: You know this is a football stadium, not a soccer stadium.
0: Yes, and we are not watching soccer. We're singing Take Me Home Country. I saw the Scottish fans have now got Scotland, their team, won enough in Boston. They're moving on to Miami. And they drank all the beer in Boston.
3: Oh Lord.
0: And now they've drunk half the beer in Miami. They're already there. They haven't played yet in Miami, but they're already there. Like at a Marlins game last night, apparently it was mostly soccer fans from Scotland that were just like singing and
1: they probably had sirens going off in Miami when they found out they were on the way.
2: That had to be the highest attendance for the Marlins in like 8 years.
0: Yeah, I'm sure the Marlins were like, Why are so
3: many people here?
2: So, excuse me guys, someone bought tickets tonight.
0: The Marlins were very nervous.
2: This is the biggest crowd we've ever played before.
0: Why is there a crowd here? Chad, a P1 listener, thought that I was calling a baseball game last night. He was watching Dodgers Twins.
4: We'll put up the stop sign. Oh, that ball is tattooed. Brooks Lee down the left field line. It is hooking. It is a foul ball.
0: I started that trend more than 20 years ago.
2: You're the first one I know.
0: Warthog Baseball.
5: And that ball was tattooed.
0: How come I'm not on TNT? How come I'm not calling these Dodgers Twins games? I started that long, long ago.
5: That ball was tattooed.
0: My boys are younger there, huh?
1: Yeah, you sounded so youthful and upbeat.
0: Full
1: of
0: energy and all that.
1: You might have, at that point, you probably still turned your chair around to talk to people.
0: Yes,
2: yeah, and he actually believed he was going to be on TNT calling baseball.
0: I did. For a time, I really thought that was going to happen.
1: Is it too late?
2: Never in your life do you think you'd be staring across at me.
0: It is too late.
1: Oh.
0: It's 100% too late. My friend Dustin used to run track in high school. And he said, in the Olympics in Atlanta in 1996, I'll run it. You'll announce it. And we never even I didn't even watch them. We didn't even get close to that.
2: ESPN loves to highlight stories like that when they work out, but 99% of them don't.
0: No, they never.
3: I'm going to see you get drafted one day.
0: They don't do that. I was watching Dan Patrick's sports radio show yesterday on TV, and they had a discussion about Dave Matthews. Who was he more influenced by, Dave Matthews? Was it R.E.M. or the Grateful Dead? Because one of the guys on the show is a big Grateful Dead fan. And I thought, well, we'll never know. And Dan Patrick said, let me text him.
2: Yeah.
0: Well, it must be nice.
2: That's great. Thanks.
0: You know, you have a little com.
2: Yeah.
0: It was just such a smack in the face, you know, because I thought, there's no way they'll ever find out that. And then Dan Patrick's like, hold on. I'll text him.
1: What a flex. Yeah. That is so irritating.
0: Exactly. I was like, Dan Patrick.
1: It's like that time that Tiger Woods was like, I'm on the phone with the president. Hold on just a second.
0: Yeah, right. Yes.
1: He's going to get me out of this.
0: Yeah, Prez is on the phone. When he,
1: hey, buddy.
0: Yeah, the last time he was caught.
2: Where the cops were trying to get him. He's like, they're like, come here. And he's like, sorry, talking to the president.
1: Mr. Trump, if you've ever heard of him.
0: That's exactly right.
6: Now, the only time you get to do that is when people ask why Biggie's out.
0: That's the only... Hold on, let me text him. says here he's fat. word fat. Yeah, there were bubbles. Yeah. And then it just says, yeah, Biggie's out.
2: Fat.
0: Due to fatness.
2: I think I'm just going to start texting that when I'm out now.
0: Out. Fat.
2: Out. Reason.
0: Fat. Tell that to the HR guys up there is like, how come you're out today?
2: Yeah, where are you?
0: But you should just say that for now. Yeah.
2: 40 years of bad decisions, Dash. Fat.
0: When they say, why is he out? He's fat. What do you want to know?
2: Yeah.
0: That's it.
2: I don't think you can say that. Oh, yeah?
0: Yeah, well, we did. We just said it. Let's just cut to the chase on that. One more note here, an update. The Hantavirus cruise. We covered that hot and heavy when it was going on.
2: Of course.
0: No longer a worry. It doesn't appear. I don't think. All of the people on that Hantavirus cruise have now been released from quarantine. That one guy in Nebraska still won't leave.
7: This whole experience has totally traumatized me. I'm afraid to leave this room until I know that I will not get sick. I do not want to leave here until I know that there is a 0% chance of me getting sick, a 0% chance of me risking my family, and friends getting sick or the general public getting sick.
0: So the nurses and doctors have all said, well, we're leaving. You stay if you want, but that's it. He's the only one.
2: We're literally closing the base. I mean, you can stay in this pod on the runway if you want.
0: Enough already with this guy. It's been 6 weeks. They've sat out their whole quarantine. That's it. Coming up here on the Two Guys and Chris Show, we have two Oprah stories today. Oprah story number one. It's not as controversial as number two. That's on the way. Two Guys Named Chris Show.
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9: 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First look at traffic on this Wednesday morning, and we are accident-free in both Horry and Georgetown County. Look for a lane closure on Highway 501 at Mill Pond Road in Conway. If you see an accident or have traffic news we need to know about, pull over and text us at 843-839-9696. 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

0: A P1 listener has sent us a bunch of dirty soda kits, and each has a name for us. Like, what is it, your weekly wrap-up soda?
1: Yeah, the weekly wrap-up.
0: That's pretty cool. What is yours? Mountain Dew and some sort of cream?
1: Some blue liquid and then some like cream, yeah.
2: Bet that's blue raspberry.
1: I think so.
0: So are you going to do that?
1: I'm definitely going to try it, yeah.
0: Mine's the Kelly Kickstarter. It's Diet Coke along with some sort of cream and some other drink. You make the dirty soda yourself. Then there's the creamy red Rachel, the red hot creamy Rachel. And it's appropriate here for the drink, you know.
3: There is cream in there. I'll give them that.
0: There is cream, so that is. Are you interested?
3: I'll try it because it was a very nice gesture, but that is like probably 10 million calories in there.
0: Yeah, but remember what that crumble cookie guy did. He told us about the calories and the sugar. He got in trouble because somebody came in and got a dirty soda, and he told her, you know, that's like 148 grams of sugar.
4: Hi, everyone. I'm a Crumble employee, and we've started to have customers come in every day or multiple times a day for these new dirty sodas that have 148 grams of sugar in them. One time I said to one of the customers, like, there's 148 grams of sugar, and then I got in trouble because I'm not really supposed to point that out. And then they were like, well, you know, normally I drink 10 cans of Coke a day, so isn't that the same thing? And I said, well, yeah. And I said, so you're replacing your Coke with the dirty sodas? And they're like, no, I just drink the 10 cans of Coke, and then I also get the dirty soda. Oh, and they'll also usually get a box of 6 cookies to go with their drink.
2: That's where the manager's got to step in. I said it yesterday.
0: I know.
2: Braxton?
0: I know.
2: Can I speak to you for a minute?
0: Because he's not supposed to be pointing that out. I walked by. What is the, is it a cigarillo? I'm unfamiliar. There's a gentleman smoking outside of our gym last week.
2: Was he smoking a Black and Mild?
0: That's what it was.
2: Okay.
0: A woman walked by him, and she goes, what you smoking there? And he goes, it's Black and Mild. And she goes, I know that. What's the flavor? And he said, whatever flavor. And I was doing my stretching. I was getting ready to go in.
2: Yeah.
0: And I said, do you worry about the cancer-causing agents? And they both looked at me.
2: Yeah,
0: and
2: said, no, God, they, you are going to get hit one day.
0: No, they don't. They do not.
3: While you're stretching, too, is wild.
0: Yeah. Oh, yeah. I couldn't help it. They were in front of a nail salon right beside the gym. And I like to go out there and get on a little ledge to stretch out my calves and do really my whole body while I'm out there.
2: The things they must say about you in Korean.
0: That's how I came up to that woman, and she was, she was speaking in English. And I walked up, and suddenly she started speaking Korean because I was real close to her. I think. Same place. Yeah. I was stretching.
2: Oh, you're a legend there, I bet.
0: I bet you're right. They just moved in about a year ago.
2: You're stretching in front of their place.
0: I always. Right in front of the windows. And I really get into the stretch, too. And, this guy was smoking. I'm unfamiliar with it. And he said, because she goes, oh, will you get me some of that? I like that Black and Mild. And he said it was cherry something flavor. And I just said, the cancer-causing agents in that must be very, very
5: do you worry about the long-term health repercussions of you smoking this?
0: Guess you're just not supposed to do that. You heard the guy at Crumble. He's like, the sugar in this is just out of control.
3: But just think about what a buzzkill it is when you're enjoying a beloved Diet Coke and somebody's like, those chemicals in there aren't
2: that should
3: good
2: be the name
3: you.
2: Of your dirty soda. Buzzkill. The Chris Kelly buzzkill.
0: Yeah.
2: And you know what the dirty soda is? Water. And this tastes like water. Yeah. Big time buzzkill, isn't it?
1: Yeah, man.
2: You're welcome.
0: But see, if somebody said to me, do you worry about the cancer-causing chemicals? I would say, yeah, I do. And I'd pour it out, and then I'd throw it away. That they would get to me. You know, I was trying to help this man.
3: You expected him to put it down and stomp on it.
0: Well, I expected him to go, yeah, maybe you're right, man, and look at it. I should really reconsider.
3: Starting tomorrow, I quit.
0: Yeah, really reconsider.
2: I picture him taking a long drag going, do you worry about the long-time effects of me kicking your ass? Great, good point, thanks.
0: Should have invited him into the gym. It's like, come on, friend. You know that
2: everyone runs out.
0: I hit him with, you know, they say the heaviest weight at the gym is the front door, and I'm going to hold it open for you, friend.
2: Damn, that's a good one.
0: That's my latest.
2: I love that. That's great.
0: That's our latest one. The heaviest weight at the gym is the front door.
2: That's great.
3: That is so dorky.
0: No, it's
3: Stop
0: a good
3: that.
0: One.
2: I don't know. I like that one.
0: We have a lot of those, you know.
2: Now, of course, I'd play out at the front door just not like I can't open.
0: The heaviest weight at the gym is the front door. I love that. Take that with you today.
5: That's good. I tell you, they come up with some good sayings there.
0: I'm going to start doing inspirational quotes. These are the types of things I'm going to start doing here to inspire people.
3: Can we get one daily?
0: Yeah, yes. Okay. That's what I'm saying. Yeah. And we can get it sponsored, you know. We can call it, like, Dork of the Day. and then we'll sponsor one of those. They've ranked the big four of arena rock. And B.B. Shea, I think, disagrees. They say if you want a Mount Rushmore of arena rock from long ago, they are Queen.
6: Ice.

0: Van Halen.
1: Yeah. You like them?
2: I don't care for Queen.
1: You think Queen should be out of the mix?
2: Yeah, I think that movie, Bohemian Rhapsody, has a lot to do with how they're now remembered. I wouldn't see an arena or go to an arena to see them.
1: That was an ultimate classic rock ranking that. They said Queen, Journey, Bon Jovi, and Van Halen are the Mount Rushmore of arena rock. You go to an arena to see a show.
3: Was Queen known to do lots of arenas?
1: Well, they did like big, huge.
2: They
1: like,
2: did Live Aid. They did Live Aid, but that's kind of their most famous. You know, where do we put Guns N' Roses, AC/DC?
4: Kiss.
2: Kiss, 100%.
1: Oh, yeah. A lot of people said Kiss, AC/DC, Def Leppard, Guns N' Roses,
2: God, yeah.
1: And Motley Crue.
2: Yeah.
1: You've seen Motley Crue a bunch of times.
2: Several times.
1: Is that great arena rock to you?
2: Yeah, I'd say when they were good.
1: So if you knock off Queen and put who in there? Guns N' Roses? Guns N' Roses is pretty big.
2: That's big. I do think Def Leppard deserves a spot, too. I mean, they have been around a long time and still rocking. Bon Jovi, I think, yes.
1: Mm-hmm.
2: Journey, I think at this point, yes. And, oh, man, that's tough. I definitely would drop Queen. I don't know about the others. Van Halen, for sure.
1: Got to be there.
2: Yeah, they have to be. Yeah.
1: I think Bon Jovi, too. I mean, Bon Jovi's
2: big. Yeah, Bon Jovi, yeah. I mean,
1: that's
2: they get the crowd singing.
1: That's a tough one. The Mount Rushmore of arena rock.
3: I will say, because I saw Def Leppard and Journey together one time. Def Leppard went first, and a lot of people left after Def Leppard.
2: They're great live.
1: Well, they've got so many. Pour some sugar on me.
2: They have arena rock hits.
1: They do, yeah. You're right. Which did you prefer, Journey or Def Leppard?
3: I mean, I was there to see Journey. Def Leppard didn't. They didn't do much. Mm-hmm. Like he was just kind of standing there singing.
1: Mm-hmm.
3: It wasn't, you know. I didn't understand why people were leaving. I was like, what is going on here?
1: That's what people say about B.B. Shea. He didn't do much.
3: I mean, he didn't cause any harm.
1: Yeah,
3: but
1: he didn't cause any harm. Yeah. He didn't do much. What are you going to say? You know, that's just all there is to it.
2: I think, you know, when I think of arena rock, I think of, like, sing-along anthems.
1: Mm-hmm.
2: I guess Queen, to me, it's Bohemian Rhapsody, but that's about it.
1: Oh, I don't even think of that one. I think, like, We Will Rock You.
2: Yeah.
1: And we are the champions. I think Bohemian Rhapsody is hard to sing along.
2: But I'd bump them off, but who to put up there, that's tough.
1: Volvo Bill, you have a suggestion. The Mount Rushmore of arena rock, oddly. What do you say?
5: You got to put Zeppelin in there.
1: It's big. That's very, very big.
2: Yeah, I think because a lot of people did not ever get to see them live,
1: that's a great show.
2: They're not up there.
1: Well, are they more arena? I always picture them outdoors for some reason.
2: Yeah.
1: But no, they're not. They're arena. They are. And that's earlier before.
2: Mm-hmm.
1: And
3: this isn't like rating them as a band.
1: No.
3: I love Queen, but I agree. Like, I think if it weren't for the movie, they shouldn't be up there.
1: Yeah. See, if I was Dan Patrick, I would text Robert Plant and say, hey,
2: do you consider yourself
1: arena rock?
2: Just, you know what? Just start dropping that for no reason.
1: Yeah. Let me text Robert Plant. And then we'll never get back to it. No, we'll never actually do it. I'll say, let me text Robert Plant.
2: What do we have coming? Do we have something with Oprah coming up?
1: Let me text Oprah. Yeah, let me text Oprah. Gail King says that before she was really, really famous, she was just famous for being Oprah's friend. There were rumors that she and Oprah had a secret lesbian relationship.
2: For years.
1: And she said, so the question was, did you let that bother you? And she said, absolutely. I was terribly bothered.
2: Really?
1: Yes. And she said, I didn't want to admit it, but it bothered me terribly because why can't two women just be friends, not hiding some lesbian relationship? You know, because Oprah has never married Stedman.
2: The bigger part was Oprah never marrying Stedman.
1: It's always about Oprah, you know. You know, my interaction with Gail King, I did talk with her once. Did you know this?
3: Okay, so did she give you the story she texted you?
1: Yeah, no, she. I played the Gail King interview. I was working local news, okay? And Gail King was starting a 30-minute talk show similar to Oprah. I never heard of her. I didn't know who she was. She was not famous. Now she's on CBS This Morning, and she's way more famous. Apparently, she was Oprah's best friend and always has been. Well, I didn't know that. I was a 26-year-old beat reporter getting at the news, okay? So they had this satellite interview with Gail King set up. You know, she does 10 minutes per local station. And as I'm walking back to do the interview, the producer, who was also 27-year-old, said, by the way, because I had written down, like, here's the new show and that kind of stuff, all these notes about Gail King. She goes, by the way, I think she's friends with Oprah. And I was like, oh, okay. Tucked that away, right? Right. Had it in my
2: jot
1: building.
2: It down.
1: So we do the 10-minute interview, and like at minute 9, I say to her, by the way, I don't know if you want this out there. Little birdie told me you have a very famous friend. And she goes, you mean Oprah? Everybody knows that. And I was like, oh, I didn't know.
2: I jotted that down. you didn't react as I needed you to.
1: So interview ends. Well, I can still see her. She's got 30 minutes before she goes on in Des Moines. And she says, did you hear that big galoop? He didn't know I was friends with Oprah.
2: How do you think I got my damn show?
1: And they were like, all the people like get dotting her makeup and stuff are like, that guy didn't know you were. She's like,
2: Gail, I can still hear you. Gail? Gail?
1: Who's this goon? Didn't know you were friends with Oprah.
2: And do you think I got everything?
1: And she was like, he must be the biggest dumbass I've ever talked to in my life. He didn't know I was friends with Oprah. Everybody leads with that.
2: We're still recording, Gail. I don't think she can hear me. She just keeps insulting me.
1: She just insulted me over and over and over.
3: This should be such an honor.
1: I saw that one time and one other time as well. I was at the NBC affiliate doing some sports picks, okay? And they had an interview. The local person was talking with Amy Robach, who was on the Today Show at the time, weekend today. This was a Saturday morning or a Sunday morning. And Amy Robach was on, and the woman who was in the studio referred to her as Amy Robach, and it's really Amy Robach. So she said, Amy Robach is here from the Today Show. So Amy Robach does her 30-second spiel, and then it's done. I'm back in the director's chair, and Amy Robach goes, did you hear that bitch mispronounce my name? Now, she couldn't hear it. I could hear it. And I stood up for her, and I said, hold it. You don't say that about my friend sitting there. And Amy Robach couldn't hear me at all. She didn't. No.
2: she you hear what she called me? Bitch. And look at that dumbass waving by her. What's he doing?
1: Who's that big gangly dumbass waving at that bitch who just called me Amy Robach? Terrible. TV, don't get into it. Don't get into television.
3: Didn't.
1: No, you shouldn't. You should stay right here in radio.
2: No, but you'll feel like you got a calling. Everyone in radio does at some point.
1: I went 6 months. It was
2: and
1: not
2: most
1: worth.
2: Of us come back.
1: It was not. Yes. Now, now even radio
2: never
1: wants
2: believe
1: it.
2: Your own hype.
1: No. Now even radio don't want us. You know.
2: Nah. Although
1: they would call you Creamy Rachel with like the here's Creamy Rachel with the weather.
3: You know? Yeah, that's it would be so much worse if they could see me all the time.
1: Yeah.
3: I'm better here.
1: I don't know. I think you could do television. I think you don't know. You never wanted TV.
3: I did at one point, but I don't hear a lot of good things about it.
1: Bad industry, tough industry.
3: Yeah,
1: tough, I should say. Well, when it was in the height of its power, and I was working on local news, we had like a hairdresser. And literally, and wardrobe consultant. And I walked in to get my consultant. He was going to do, and he looked at me and he's like, I can't. God,
3: I can't help
1: I
3: you.
1: I can't work with this.
2: Like the guy in Mrs. Doubtfire. Honey.
3: A lot of people retire after meeting you.
1: It happens more than you think. Yeah. It happens a lot.
2: I don't know what we're going to do with
1: it. He's the guy. He was on the phone one night, and I walked in and he started speaking French on the phone. Come on.
2: He's here.
1: Coming up, event involving the Pope that made B.B. Shea and myself very uncomfortable. We'll tell you why next. Two Guys Named Chris.
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4: For today, mostly sunny with a high of 84. Overnight, clear skies with a low of 73. And for tomorrow, sunny with a high of 86. 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

0: My daughter does that. You were saying that people change their iPhone, their cell phone cases all the time. I think my daughter has like two or three that she switches back and forth.
1: I know people that have like at least 20.
0: Why?
1: I don't know. I mean, and they act like you're crazy for just using one. So I'd be like, really? You never change your phone case?
0: What?
1: I'm like, how do you afford to buy? I think they buy them in packs.
0: They must.
1: You buy like five at a time. But and also they have all this stuff on them. Like sometimes they'll have like a bow on the back. And I'm like, well, how do you put it down? But that's the thing. They don't put it down. Ever.
0: Well, we're just talking about that, weren't we? Yes, it's permanently in their hand. I don't think I would want... I saw somebody yesterday with their like almost their wallet on the back of their phone. I'm sure you've seen that word stuck to it.
2: I don't love that.
0: A little brick-like to me.
2: Scares me.
1: That's what I got.
2: Do you like it?
0: Oh, you do have that.
1: I love it because I don't have to go through my purse every time. I don't have every card... or everything, like I don't have everything in here, but like if I'm at the store, I just push this up and I pull it out and pay real quick.
2: I think for a woman, it works because you're right. Digging through your purse, Rachel, I know that's got to be annoying, but as a guy who just uses pockets, I don't want to lose everything at once.
0: Right.
2: That's my biggest fear.
0: That's the frightening part. If you lose one thing, you lose everything.
2: At least I know if I lose my phone, I still have my wallet. I can go buy one.
0: Okay. Maybe Shay and I were upset by this today, I think is the right word. We saw it on the news. The Pope is at a Vatican summer camp talking to the kids, and I'm not really sure why they have this, but they had a bouncy house. Biggie, you'll really get into this also. The bouncy house was a replica, somewhat, of the Titanic. Right. It's a bouncy house.
2: But not the whole Titanic.
3: At the Vatican summer camp?
0: I'm going to show you a picture of it.
1: Yeah, you need to see it.
0: I'm going to show you a picture of this. I wish I had already pulled it up. But
2: weird choice on many levels.
0: It was a Vatican summer camp. Let's see if we can see the bouncy house. I'll get it for you in a second.
2: Okay.
0: But anyway.
2: I bet I can Google it here.
0: The bouncy house Titanic. It's straight up and down like it's going into the water. It's already hit the iceberg.
2: What?
0: And it's on, you know how it looked like 30 minutes before sinking
2: into
0: the water.
2: It's like a slide so the kids can slide down. So it's inverted.
0: Slide.

0: I down him.
1: Oh, my, I'm seeing it.
0: It's terrible.
1: And the Pope is speaking to all these kids. And what I want to tell these children is,
0: 1,500 souls died in the water.
2: Who designed this bouncy house?
1: What? Who?
2: Why? I have so many. You're right. I have so many questions. One, what sicko designed this?
1: Yes.
2: Two, why is it at the Vatican?
3: It's at the Vacation Bible School.
4: It was probably on a discount, and they were like, all right, we'll take it.
1: The kids slide now.
2: And I'm all for a good gag, but this is stuff that you talk about.
1: Yeah. This is
2: Wouldn't it be funny if that's that type of thing? You don't make it, though.
4: Sometimes you don't think you're going to get, like, sometimes you're like, oh, this is just an idea, and then you accidentally do it, you know?
1: Yeah.
2: It's kind of clever, I will say. It's clever, but just bad taste.
1: Do you think Pope Leo walked in and at least went, that's in poor taste.
2: Come on now.
1: I'm triggered.
4: I'm surprised he let it be in the shot. Like, he should have said, can we do this from another angle, please?
2: A picture with
1: this. Okay,
2: so let me say this. I'm looking at this picture. I see there's another bouncy house off to the side that appears to be almost like a jungle theme. So I'm wondering if they did just rent a company, didn't know what was coming, hopefully.
1: Who cares? It should never be constructed. No. That thing should never be invented. a Titanic sinking into the Atlantic bouncy house.
0: Now, children, I want you to know that all these lost souls, they had Jesus in their heart.
1: Oh, my God. What are we doing now? Challenger? What's next?
2: God.
1: What are we doing?
2: Twin Towers?
1: Twin Towers?
4: Oh, jeez.
1: All these awful events in history,
2: tragedies.
4: Well, I feel like the Titanic, it was a long enough time ago now that the people that were there aren't going to, be like getting upset about it. 9/11, there's still lots of survivors left.
1: You want the Lincoln Shooting Gallery?
2: I know.
1: Is that what you're looking for? The Abe Lincoln pop a shot? Boom.
2: What I like is this slide has three sections, and the middle part goes through the ship.
1: Yes. Yes.
4: There was a hole in
1: it. Terrible.
2: Yeah.
1: Now, I was telling BB Shea I visited the Titanic Museum, which is appropriately placed in Pigeon Forge, Tennessee.
2: Where else would it be?
1: Exactly. Right near Dollywood. Right near Gatlinburg.
2: The only thing insulting there, frankly, is the Put Your Hand in the Water exhibit.
1: Well, they have the Put Your Hand in the Water to feel how cold the water was. And that is, it was cold. I mean, your hand goes numb within half a minute. And then they do have, it's like a ramp. And they're saying, like, 30 minutes after hitting the iceberg, you're at this level. So can you hang on? Then, an hour after hitting the iceberg, and it's a steeper ramp. And then an hour and a half after hitting the iceberg, and it's almost, at 90 degrees. And you have to try to hold on to a pole while you're on. I did that.
4: What's at the bottom, like, if you can't hold on?
0: The cold, cold sea.
4: I meant at the museum. Mm.
0: Yeah.
4: Oh, okay.
0: Yeah, it's realistic.
1: We lost my cousin.
4: Oh, no. It's a terrible museum.
1: Yeah. Sorry, Tara.
2: Now,
1: she's gone.
2: Yeah, she drives off and goes to the snack bar, though. That's what's different.
1: Yeah, that's why they dump you into the gift shop, and you have to buy something. Yeah. Now, at the bottom is like some sort of foam, so if you do fall, that you're, it's like a safety foam at the bottom, like if you're on a rope or something.
2: Do you think anyone at the Titanic Museum will see this inflatable and go, oh, damn, we got to get that.
1: Need that. It's possible. They should have it out front at Pigeon Forge where you go to see the Titanic Museum.
4: It almost would be more, like, if it were there, it might not be quite as insulting because that's the theme of it.
1: At least that.
4: I mean, this is just so random.
2: I like the pictures, too. They're like, this is not AI. This is a real bounce house at the Vatican.
1: It would be one thing if it were a replica of it, like sailing. It's sinking. It's going into the water.
2: Yeah, I mean, the bottom is blue for the ocean.
1: Yes, you go into the ocean, you slide down.
2: I just love that some guy had to come and blow that up in the Vatican.
1: Yeah.
2: I mean, it's hard. You got to be a special guest to get into the Vatican.
1: Yeah.
2: This guy's over here. Get the Titanic one up.
1: He's bouncy house blower. I mean, my goodness.
2: Pope Leo's an American. You think I would have pointed and been like, that's inappropriate.
1: 100%. It's a Steve Harvey talked about the Titanic and the movie.
5: It's like that big movie that came out, the Titanic. White people always running to jump on some bullshit. Did you go see that long-ass dry movie? I kept saying, everybody know what's going to happen. Damn it, bring on the water. Let's drown these motherfuckers. You know what it's about. What are we sitting in here 3 hours for? Worry about this little punk ass boy in jail. Drown his punk ass. That's a damn shame. The whole movie was a Titanic all that long. That movie had been about black people, wouldn't even been no movie. You ain't never in your life heard of 3,000 black people dying at the same damn time. I don't give a damn if it was on the ship. And I know half us can't swim. But black people would have came up with some shit. Anywhere in the world you'd have drowned black people and you saw the movie. The band was playing as the ship went down. What black band you know gonna keep playing with the damn ship going down? Cool and the Gang would have been unplugging shit. Man, let's get the fuck out of here. Let that shit, David, come on. Wrap this shit up. Let's go. David, let's go. Get that amplifier up before somebody fuck around get shot. You can't drown them, man. You know how creative black people. Dog, all them black people on that boat, they'd have been turning over them damn dining room tables. They'd have been out there in the water. They'd have opened up one of them dinner napkins, let some air get in it.
1: I'm with Steve Harvey on this.
2: He makes some fair points.
1: He does. It's like, why do they keep on playing their instruments? Yeah.
2: I never knew when I joined the band I'd have to die with it.
1: Why don't you get on one of these boats? You know, try. Do your best. You know, don't keep on playing your violin.
2: One guy tried to go. Where are you going?
4: We're not done yet.
1: You know the code. We're not done yet. We keep on playing.
2: No.
1: Here in the movie, the guy's like, they don't listen to us at dinner either. Let's just keep on playing. Oh, okay. Coming up here on the Two Guys Named Christian, Oprah story number two.
2: Okay.
1: More serious.
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1: If you missed that, Baby Shay just said, a caller said that someone had died in the Barnes & Noble where he worked.
2: And a lot of people shoot up in there.
1: Yeah. And BB Shay said, great place to die.
3: It's quiet. It smells nice.
1: It is a very nice.
3: It's a serene area.
1: Very nice spot.
3: Better dying on the street.
1: There's a woman in Chicago who is going viral today. She had a birthday coming up. And had no one to spend it with. So she decided to have a birthday picnic in a park in Chicago. And she went on her own social media and invited anyone who wanted to come to her birthday picnic.
23: So my birthday is Monday, May 4th, and I'm going to go to the park and have a picnic with myself. And if you'd like to join me, you can, but you got to bring your own blanket.
1: Okay, so you bring your blanket, you come, you enjoy. This was obviously over a month ago. Over 100 people, about 150 people showed up just to celebrate her birthday with her.
23: Not only did y'all join me and bring your own everything, but it also got over 1 million views on TikTok and Instagram. And I got told happy birthday by SZA, and King Louie posted me on his story for my birthday, which if you're from Chicago, you know, that's crazy. How beautiful can the world actually be when people come to a place with the intention of being friendly, of being kind, and knowing they're going to be around strangers, but making the decision to like get to know the people around them?
1: Who has the time? Who has the time to go to a birthday party like that?
2: Well, I want to hate it.
1: I do too. But
2: but it's turned out
1: what she
2: out,
1: said at the end is like,
2: yeah, it's nice. Like I bet you had ended up with 150 people making new friends and having a great time. But I want to be on record. I want to hate it.
1: I do too. As soon as I heard, I was like, who's this woman begging for people to come to a birthday? Grown woman. and she invites people to her birthday party, to her picnic. 150 people show up. SZA says, hey, and someone else.
3: King Louis.
1: Yeah. Says it. You know who that is?
3: Yeah, I know King Louis.
1: So she's all excited about that, of course. It blew up. A DJ came and started playing music.
2: And in a year, we'll hear that one couple met there and got married.
1: Right, and the kids are there. Yeah, then they have kids.
2: Yeah, it sounds like they had a wonderful time, and yet here I am desperately finding ways to hate this.
1: I know, but what she said at the end was all these strangers just got together and had fun. It's like, all right.
2: I guess it's a... All right, I'm a terrible person, I guess.
1: It's a good thing. I suppose it's good. I know. I never like that. I saw another day that, it gets under my skin. And everybody, people disagree with me. I will never, ever come off this stance. Somebody said, recently married, here's my Venmo, written on the back of their car. You're begging for money. I mean, you're just begging for money. And it's like, oh, God, have some couth, man.
0: In this economy, man.
1: You want to do it?
0: I will.
3: Give it out right now.
0: I don't know my Venmo. I never use it. Nobody ever sends me any money.
1: You get $500.
3: I bet if you ask, I would. If you ask for some, I bet you'd
0: wouldn't
3: be surprised.
0: If I did that right now, I'd probably get fired.
1: I don't think so.
0: No,
1: it goes now.
2: That's how it goes. If you put your Venmo on the car and said, "I'm Red Rachel," I bet you'd be shocked how many.
1: I'm getting married in less than a year. I'm Red Rachel.
0: Somebody
1: here's my Venmo.
0: Yeah, buy my wedding dress.
3: I bet you get. At least $100.
2: I bet you'd get a couple thousand. If you said, "I'm Red Rachel," on the Two Guys Named Chris show,
1: You don't have to say that. You can say, "I'm getting married in less than a year. Here's my help me out. Here's my Venmo." That's what I say. Okay.
0: What kind of paint do you put on your car?
1: I don't know.
3: They sell those little pens you can get at the store that you can write on your windows with.
0: All right. I'm going to do this.
1: It's disgusting.
0: I'm going to put it on social media
1: It's begging and disgusting. When I see it, I'm always just like, who would give money to this? And yet, apparently people make $1,000 just doing that. I mean, who gives money to something? Who sees that and goes, oh, okay, to somebody you don't even know? That's why I guess I'm just not a – I would never, ever do something like that.
2: No, that's not it. That's just not you.
3: And this is harmless. I mean, this lady just trying to get people for her birthday.
2: I will say hers was – she wasn't asking for anything.
1: No, she
2: was just saying, come join me. Mm-hmm. Bring your own blanket. She wasn't saying, bring a snack for everybody. Bring me a gift.
0: I would have liked it more if it wasn't like this whole thing where it was just so promotional. Or she was like, I got this many views on it. I got I really just wish that she would have had this wholesome thing and then been like, well, this is really cool. Thanks so much for coming out. It just seemed too promotional to me.
1: I agree. I didn't like that. Yeah, at the end where she's like, it got a million views and this and that.
0: And picnics are terrible. I'm sorry.
1: You're anti-picnic.
0: Eating outside on the ground?
1: Well, with your skin.
2: Yeah.
0: She's away. I wouldn't have been able to go even if I wanted to.
1: Mm-hmm. I saw some hospital had to close. This is Canada. They had an ant infestation. They had an ant problem. And they were like, no more surgeries. Ants are crawling through the operating room. It's in Manitoba, Canada. And they closed it down because they had ants, and they're working now with the exterminator. No serious issues, just ants that they had. They don't know how.
2: Interesting.
1: Or where, but they were seeing ants in all rooms and all the operating rooms and that kind of stuff. Here's your Oprah story now. This is the second Oprah story we're telling today. This one is more serious. The first one was really Gayle King's story. She said it really bothered her that people thought she and Oprah were hiding a secret lesbian relationship. Now, Oprah shared a story that she said, I've kept this private for nearly 20 years. When Whitney Houston came to the Oprah Winfrey Show in 2009, which was her final appearance on the Oprah Winfrey Show, Oprah says that she had relapsed into drug addiction, which I probably was true, and that she fell off the stage, and Oprah had to beg the folks in the audience to not put pictures out anywhere to keep her privacy.
4: Whitney did, I think it was her last show with us, and she had gone back on drugs. The day she came to my show then to perform in front of the audience, she fell off of the stage. If that story got out, she would be destroyed by that. And so even though the audience was there and the audience had cameras, I begged them not to put those pictures out because it would ruin her life. And they did not. That would not happen today, I can tell you.
1: Yeah. So today, if that happened at some major talk show, if someone like that fell off the stage, I mean, we have the technology now where everybody has a camera and instantly can put it out there, but Oprah begged them not to. They still do it.
2: Absolutely.
1: Yeah, they still do it.
2: Yeah.
1: Because they want that. It's like the woman who caught the Coldplay couple cheating. She
2: 100%.
1: Immediately rushed it out.
2: That was right there. Oprah wouldn't even have a chance to get Whitney up and say, don't post that before out in 38 places.
0: It would have been like live streamed or something.
2: Yeah,
1: probably.
2: Yeah.
0: That's why a lot of artists and like comedians and stuff, they want to ban phones at their show because like anything they do is just immediately out there before anybody else has a chance to see them.
1: But don't some like it there because it promotes their show? You know, we talked to, who's the comedian that has the puppet? You know, I'm talking
0: Jeff
1: about
0: Dunham. Jeff Dunham.
1: Jeff Dunham. Interviewed him many years ago, and he said forever I was like, no phones, no phones, because he didn't want to give his act away. And then one night he thought, well, let me let people just start posting this, and he blew up, you know. It became a huge thing because people were showing what he was doing. And it wasn't giving his act away. It was like promoting the show.
2: Very much. Now, that's how a lot of comedians get discovered is their acts are out on online, on social media, get shared. And it's their jokes that go around and they get booked.
0: The comedians at the comedy shows we do here, they all set up their cameras and make clips for social media.
1: You know, this is a little different, though. This is an Oprah Winfrey show. I wonder if Oprah is still on today, if she might like put your phone in a bag.
2: Maybe. And I will say back then, Oprah carried the clout of looking at the audience and saying, please don't do this.
1: Well, let's say she had the same clout today. I mean, she's that big. Let's just say the technology existed in 2009 that exists today. Would they have respected her enough to not go out there?
2: No, I don't think so today.
3: It makes me wonder, though, do these late night shows, do they let people have their phones in there when they're there for the recording? Because I've never seen a video of somebody sitting in the audience at a late night show.
1: They take them off.
2: They might take your phones.
3: So it would probably be the same situation if Oprah was doing a show today.
1: But you heard Oprah say there they had their cameras at that time. By the way, now here's the big fallout from that, by the way. Whitney Houston's family says that's 100% untrue. What Oprah's saying is not true. Yes, Whitney Houston fell off a stage, but it was not because she went there on drugs. It was because it was during a sound check, and the stage lighting was so poor, it was dark, and she didn't know her way around the stage, and there were no audience members there at the time. It was before the show. So Oprah's telling the complete different story than Whitney's family's telling.
2: Man, that's way different.
1: Yeah, yeah. So she said there was no, but Oprah says, I begged the audience.
0: Well, if there was an audience member could say, I was there, and this is what happened.
1: Yeah. Also, it is a little surprising if there were pictures of it that none got out, that we didn't see that at all. Because that would be a pretty big deal at that time if Whitney Houston fell off the stage.
0: Or even after like Whitney Houston died, somebody said, well, this happened a couple years ago, or however long it happened before.
1: Yeah.
2: I still, in this case, tend to believe Oprah.
1: Well, you trust Oprah.
2: Yeah.
3: You do.
0: You can text her. I mean,
1: let me text Oprah.
2: Text Oprah.
1: I'll text her and see what really happened.
2: All right. Okay. You can tell me. Audience or no audience?
1: Are you making that up?
2: Yeah.
1: Was there really good audience?
2: I will
1: there?
2: Say, obviously, her audience had a couple hundred people in it.
1: Mm-hmm.
2: If in the next few days no one comes out and says, yes, I was there, I didn't record it, but I was there, then it does lean more towards Whitney Houston's side.
1: Yeah. And nobody has said anything, at least not yet. Another very powerful person who, when he speaks, people listen, is the president. Donald Trump was sitting recently in the Oval Office with the Energy Secretary, Chris Wright. And Chris Wright was telling a story, a fantastic anecdote about Albert Einstein. This was on Monday. The president was signing an executive order accelerating the development of quantum computing.
2: I saw this live.
1: Are you watching CNN or CNN?
2: I'm watching Fox News. Anytime they say he's going live from the Oval Office, I try to get on eyes on it because it's magic.
1: So here he is. Now, President Trump is sitting at the desk, 10 people behind him. One of them is the Energy Secretary, Chris Wright. And Secretary Wright was giving a great anecdote about Albert Einstein.
5: Thank you, Mr. President. So 121 years ago, Albert Einstein published a paper.
6: Nobody cares.
2: Nailed it. He could not have been more right. As soon as that guy started,
0: so many numbers.
3: He was like, this is going nowhere fast. Who cares?
2: Well, he was looking up at him, too. And I was like, he's about to say something. He's going to stop. And nobody cares. And then he kind of smiled. He gave it that, which I love when he does that. He smiled in the, you know, I'm right way. Yeah. Like, because, you know, nobody cares.
1: Like toward the camera.
2: Yeah. Like yeah. when he did the Japanese prime minister joke, he kind of gave that smile to the camera like, you know, I'm right.
1: Well, when the when he said, you all know about surprise attacks to the Japanese prime minister.
2: And then everyone went, but he looked at the camera and gave it kind of a wink like, you know.
1: It's right after the Iran war started. They're like, you really surprised Iran? Yeah. Well, you guys know about that.
2: You guys know about surprise attacks. I love when he does it. He kind of look. He knows always knows where the camera is and kind of gives a little winky wink like, you know, I'm
0: he
2: right.
0: knows nobody can say anything about it.
1: Yeah. Well, the guy was floundering anyway.
6: Thank you, Mr. President. So 141 years ago, Albert Einstein, 121 years ago, Albert Einstein published a paper.
8: Nobody cares.
2: Apparently, his uncle, Trump's uncle, was also somehow involved in like quantum something. And at one point, he's like, any of you guys know my uncle? And they're all just like, no, I don't know.
1: Well, okay. Well, I'm afraid now that that's being allowed that they're going to start saying that to me in all these meetings. I'm gonna say, yeah, I was out at the park.
8: Nobody cares. We should really get rid of social media.
0: Nobody cares.
1: I got a new pickleball paddle.
2: Nobody cares.
1: Yeah, that's I'm really we have to have a moratorium on that. I mean,
0: but it's so true because he, you know, fumbled around with so many numbers and I do not care what he was going to say about Albert Einstein.
2: Yeah. No, and what these people need to realize when he's in the Oval Office with them, no one wants to hear them speak.
1: No, it's all about him.
2: Yeah, they should have a one sentence reply. A few of them get it from time to time, but a lot of them, like that guy, will start talking, and it's like nobody wants to hear you, bro.
1: No. He said that a few times. He's like, hurry up, off the stage. It's my turn.
2: You're here to see me, okay?
1: He really knows it.
2: Yeah, no, great line from the movie about I can't think of it. Nobody's come to see you, Otis.
1: Oh, yeah, those guys. I know what you're talking about.
2: That's the same thing in the Oval Office every time.
1: About the Temptations. That movie about the Temptations. Yeah. Myrtle Beach Doug is piping in on something we talked about yesterday. He says, I had mentioned that once we went on a field trip when I was a young kid, and we ate at Po' Folks, which was a terrific.
2: Great place.
1: Soul food restaurant. My parents loved it.
2: Phenomenal.
1: Is it still in business?
2: No. Hasn't been for many years. I think it's a sushi place now.
1: Po' Folks, a sushi place?
2: Yeah, I think it's been a few things.
1: Yeah. Anyway.
2: You guys know about surprise attacks.
1: We were at Po' Folks. I sit next to my friend Jim Dix, and the table next to us finished before we did, and they left like hush puppies and fries. Jim just brought a plate over and started eating it. I said, Jim, you cannot.
2: That was somebody else's food.
1: I said, somebody else, and he's like, I don't care. It's good. And I was like, yeah, but you don't know what they put their lips or their fingers on. He's like, I don't care.
2: Waitress come over like, honey, I brought you hush puppies.
1: It's good. You know, he said, it's good. Myrtle Beach Doug said, I salute Jim Dix. Took leftovers from many people at restaurants. He said, back in the day, this is Myrtle Beach Doug now, my friends and I would go to a Japanese hibachi house in Myrtle Beach. My metabolism and appetite were insatiable. So I'd eat all my food, and they would pile on all that Japanese hibachi. My friends were leaving a third to a half of their plates and just saying they were going home. I'd say, box it up, I'll take it. They all said, yeah, but our forks and our lips have been in that. And do you know what Myrtle Beach Doug said? And I'm with him on this. He said, do you know how many joints, blunts, bowls, and bongs we've passed around through the years? What do I care if I get a little of your spit? I'll take it. I had leftovers for days after that and loved it. Something different about food, though, isn't it?
2: Yeah.
0: When you go out to eat and they bring you a plate of food, somebody's probably had their bare hands on it.
1: You think so?
0: Yes. I've watched it happen a million times.
1: Yeah.
2: But you didn't see it.
0: That's the thing, is that it's just because it's in your head. He's right. Think of all the germs and stuff you've encountered that you weren't thinking about it. Just don't think about it.
1: Yeah.
2: But I've watched somebody shovel that hibachi food into their mouths multiple times with the same utensil.
1: But he's right.
0: He's saying it's his friends, too. You mean you tell me you wouldn't eat after your friend?
1: No. I would not do that, no. But he did say they passed joints.
2: Oh, yeah.
0: What's the difference?
1: According to him, none.
2: It's something about the saliva and the food.
1: Mm-hmm, yeah.
2: I think the passing of the joint, yes, your lips are touching it, but it's not like, to me, it's like a wet spoon going back in and getting, you know, white sauce and ginger sauce, and it goes into
1: your mouth.
0: I mean, now a stranger I wouldn't want to eat after, but I think this is a boy thing. I feel like girls eat after each other all the time.
1: Really?
0: Yes. Huh.
1: would you do this? One time, my wife and I went, we were on vacation, and she had forgotten her toothbrush. And I said, well, just use mine. And she's doing what you're doing. And I said, we've been intimate in the most intimate of ways.
2: Mm-hmm. Again, you know it, but you don't bring it up.
1: I mean, you know, you know what I'm talking about.
2: We all understand where you're going.
1: You know what I'm talking about. We're married. You know, we're a couple. Mm-hmm. We've been all over each other.
2: It's just different.
1: I guess. She wouldn't do it. She ran out and bought a new toothbrush. Or I went out and bought a new toothbrush. Exactly.
2: Because you remove things from your mind.
1: Mm-hmm.
2: Like you said, we all know that the food's been touched.
0: Mm-hmm.
2: You've seen it. We've all, you know, you remove the intimate things from your mind. It's just different. It's just different.
0: Well, I guess. I think the toothbrush thing is different because I take a toothbrush and I scrub like the bacteria stuff on my tongue.
1: Yes.
0: And then like I'm taking what somebody else is just.
1: Yeah.
0: Like scraped onto their toothbrush from their tongue and putting it on my teeth.
1: Ugh. How dirty do you think your toothbrush is? You've used it already this morning. Now you rinse it off. Now you're going to use it again tonight. Is it clean or is it not clean?
0: Probably filthy.
1: I bet it
2: probably is.
1: Yeah, I bet so too. You don't really talk about it. How often do you replace
2: a toothbrush?
1: Mm-hmm.
2: Gosh, every few months.
1: Yeah.
2: Mm-hmm. I mean, I don't have I have an electric one, but not like a real fancy, fancy electric one.
1: I don't think I replace it as much as I should. I mean, I've got the electric too. I don't replace
0: the head. They say when the bristles start to split, it's time to replace.
1: Yeah, I'm sure that's true. I don't think I do it as much as I should. By the way, this all gives way to shower behavior. And Red Rachel's got a bone to pick. She's been online arguing with African Americans.
0: I wasn't targeting them.
2: This isn't a segment now, is it?
1: Yeah, it's Rachel versus African Americans.
2: Oh, God, we are really desperate.
1: The topic? Washcloth.
2: Okay.
1: That's next. Two Guys Named Chris.
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10: 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State Highway Patrol responding to one incident in Horry County on Carolina Forest Boulevard at Silvercrest Drive. Look for heavier traffic volume on Highway 501 beachbound from Academy Drive to University Boulevard and Carolina Forest Boulevard at Postal Way. 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

0: I went to this place called Sleep Med Solutions a month ago, 5 weeks ago. Instead of a CPAP machine, I use the oral device, a mouthpiece, and it works really, really well for me. So Red Rachel was just saying, like, how do they get the fit just right? It's like a laser. They put it in your mouth for just, you know, a dentist is there, and they put it in your mouth for just a couple of minutes, and then you see a 3D version of your teeth on the computer. Boy, that's a mess.
1: Yeah.
2: That's crazy technology.
1: I don't know if Rachel knows your backstory as a child.
0: I had 8 teeth removed, permanent.
2: Mm-hmm. 8?
0: Braces.
1: Yeah.
0: Had to get braces. I had an overbite.
1: To say the least.
2: I'm going to need to see some pictures.
0: What'd you call me? Megalodon?
1: Megalodon.
0: Because I had too many teeth in my mouth, and I couldn't close my mouth without my teeth resting on my chin.
2: Did you have more teeth than you were supposed to?
0: Apparently.
2: I had an overbite, and my mouth was too small, and they spread my mouth open. Like, I had this appliance in that I had to crank open to make more room in my mouth.
0: Ugh. But you were popular.
1: Yeah. That's the girl with the crank mouth.
0: Is that crank mouth?
3: Yeah, it is.
0: A crank mouth. Well, they pulled 8 teeth, permanent teeth, when I got my braces.
1: Weird what God gives.
0: You know, because I had such my sister always said for Halloween I should go as Bugs Bunny.
2: Oh, no.
0: She said, just give me like a gray sweatsuit and stick some cotton on my butt and let me go as Bugs Bunny. That was it was really deflating, you know?
1: Rude.
2: Mean. But how many teeth do you have now? Do you know?
0: 9. Yeah, they just pulled them all. So, in fact, the Jack Macklin, the PA over at Sleep Med Solutions, said, I ain't never seen nothing like this before.
1: God, look at
0: they gave him the mold. He's like, no, that has to be
1: this
0: wrong.
1: Is weird. I count 8 places teeth should be. I had 8 teeth removed. My God.
0: What butcher got to use?
1: I picture your dentist like the doctor in Forrest Gump when he's a boy. We straightened him out. Look at him now.
0: Exactly.
1: But great set of teeth.
2: It looks like you have a normal amount of teeth.
0: Wait till you see the back. If you saw the back, you'd be horrified.
1: Yeah. Have you ever wondered why he doesn't chew?
0: Oh, you can never. Yeah, you can never see the back. They said to me, they saw the mold. They were like, my God, man, we've got to ship this off and have this mouthpiece done. You were asking how I clean it as well. I've got an appointment there today. I've got the mouthpiece.
1: I want to see this.
0: In the office.
1: Yeah.
0: I'll bring it out. They fit perfectly. And then you clean it with mild detergent, and you have a really mild brush and just brush it with soap and then let it sit all day. And it recharges. But that's the one with the little computer piece in it, the little chip.
1: Yeah.
0: But then the bottom part doesn't have that, so you can put it in a cup of water with whatever dentures are used to be clean. Mm-hmm. You know, so I don't do that, but I just clean it with the hand soap. So you said your mom had one where she had to boil the mouthpiece and get it just right to fit her teeth. Is that how?
2: Yeah, once you boil it and you put it in the first time, then it is like that puts the impression in it, and then it'll fit after that.
1: Yeah, I thought that's how they still did that. I always heard you had to do a soft boil, get it moldable, put it in your mouth real quick, and that's it.
0: That's it. When I played football, that's how we used to do the mouthpiece. Did you ever do that?
1: Oh yeah,
0: you boil the mouthpiece, and then it get it's soft.
1: Yep.
0: And that was kind of a fun process. And it fit your teeth perfectly.
2: Now, when you got your braces, did you have to do those impressions with the putty?
0: Yes.
2: Because that's how I got my mouthpiece. Mine's a mouth guard.
0: Mm-hmm.
2: But they sent me the impression kit, and those things are nasty, to push it. You know, if I could have done it with a laser, I would have.
0: The laser was, the technology was unbelievable. And then you see every little nook and cranny of your teeth, you know, and everything. So they fit it just perfectly. And it has worked beautifully. I told you the other night I went to the bathroom in the middle of the night and it was pitch black and I just smiled and it lit my way.
1: I love it.
0: It's such a great, it's like,
1: that
0: perfect.
1: Should be a selling feature.
0: Got a little nightlight for you, too.
1: Yeah, power goes out, no worries.
0: Yep.
2: Intruder comes in, shine a light on him.
1: I wouldn't mess with you, yeah. If I was an intruder,
2: they would have thought you were an alien.
0: Oh, God, absolutely right. Totally. Good point. Speaking of which, this is bathroom behavior and hygiene. I just was reading about dermatologists. And they were saying, if you are washing in the shower with a loofah, you should stop. It's a breeding ground for germs. You really have to clean them thoroughly after every single shower, but most people don't. A loofah is not good. It just harbors a lot of bacteria.
1: That's what I use. I use a loofah on a stick.
0: I used to use a loofah, and then it got gone. And my wife threw it away. It got worn out. And since then, I haven't used anything.
1: Spare handing?
0: I'm barehanded.
1: It's something about it. It feels you feel a little caveman-y and like look at me go.
0: Yes.
1: I don't know why, but I've always I like the loof on a stick, reach things.
0: Yeah.
1: But barehanding is something about barehanding. It just feels manly.
0: But I don't know that barehanding gets you clean enough.
1: Probably not. But
3: see, I'm a barehander.
0: You're barehanded.
3: This is what I do, and I love it. But I get made fun of because I don't use a washcloth or a loofah in the bathroom.
0: Really?
3: Yes.
0: You've talked about this.
3: I've talked to this with friends who use washcloths, and they're like, that's weird that you don't use a washcloth.
0: Well, you know, growing up, always a washcloth. Always. My parents, in our house, we barely have washcloths, so I just use the loofah, and then now nothing. You know, just the bare hand.
3: I've come to learn that I think the washcloth, I guess a lot of black people use washcloths.
0: This is okay.
3: This is a racial thing.
0: Okay, it's racial. It's not Rachel, it's Rachel. Okay.
1: Okay.
0: So, because Rachel went online defending herself for using nothing. You use nothing also.
2: Just hands and a bar of soap.
0: Mm-hmm.
1: Okay.
2: And that is the way you were supposed to do it. You can ask a dermatologist.
0: And the African-American community came at you and said, girl, white girls, they don't know anything.
2: And that's okay. So first of all, the guy that made the original video was white. So if I could punch him in the face, he was so annoying. He's so self-righteous.
0: Yeah.
2: And I said, hey, you know, I have sensitive skin and so do many people. But even if you don't, if you reuse a washcloth or a loofah, it has collected bacteria in there. And then the loofah and the washcloth can both make these little micro cuts in your skin. And you're just putting that bacteria in there.
0: Right.
2: It irritates my skin. If I used a washcloth on my face last night, you could look at me right now and tell. Because my whole face would be like, it would look like I had a rash. I mean, it just tears up my skin.
0: Yeah.
2: And all these people, I made a comment. And then everybody that was replying to me had their profile picture, and they definitely were African-American. But I was explaining, you have a different type of skin than me. If that works for you, that's fine. But don't sit here and pretend like we have the same skin type.
0: Because you're very pale.
2: And it's not,
0: it's
2: and
0: a
2: not
0: different
2: just,
0: type.
2: Well, and just like skin texture in general. Black people, their hair is different from mine. I would never recommend my hair care routine for a black person.
0: Right.
2: And it was just, everybody that was disagreeing with me was being so self-righteous. So I cited a medical journal, a dermatologist saying just what I just said, that you are better off using your bare hands. And they were like, don't care.
0: Oh, they didn't. They turned their nose up at them.
2: Yeah.
0: I do that sometimes.
1: I never knew this was a thing.
0: I didn't either. I had no idea.
1: I always thought it was more men and women. I've thought men barehanded it with soap more.
0: And women.
1: And women used a loofah or a washcloth.
0: I had no idea it was a racial thing.
2: Well, the problem is, too, is do you guys use a liquid body wash or a bar of soap?
0: Liquid.
1: Yeah, it just depends on what I got available.
2: That's the problem, okay? If you use liquid, you feel like you have to use a washcloth or something because a lot of it just like pours out of your hand.
0: Yep.
2: Bar of soap.
0: Bar of soap.
2: I just take a bar of soap and I put it all over my body.
0: Yeah, and that's how it works.
2: Yeah, and it's, I mean, I was never raised using washcloths because my mom also had sensitive skin and all that, but if you want to exfoliate, I think using a washcloth once in a while, but it always needs to be a fresh one. Don't reuse them.
0: Really?
2: They just collect bacteria in there. Yeah.
0: That's exactly what I just read about loofah and washcloth. So you're better off just your bare hands, you know?
1: This went way more in depth than I ever thought possible.
0: I didn't know it was a racial thing.
1: No.
0: A year ago, this is the second time this has happened. A year ago, we had some audio of an athlete. I think he was a football player, and he was being interviewed. And while he was being interviewed, his alarm was going off, like just the beep. The battery needed changing.
1: Smoke detector.
0: Yeah. The battery needed changing, and so we just reported. It was funny, and the podcaster who was interviewing him said, "Hey, your smoke detector." He's like, "Yeah, it's been like 6 months. I don't change it." A lot of people emailed me and said, "African Americans do not change their."
1: I don't know if I should engage in this, but it is an online joke that you see quite often.
2: Uh-huh.
0: Really?
1: Yes. Even amongst African Americans,
0: they don't.
1: They'll make funny videos, and you know the smoke detector will go off and be like, "I knew it."
2: There's like a video of somebody pretending to be white when they're calling the police, they want the police to come faster, so they're trying to be white, and then the smoke detector goes off, and then there's like the police hang up.
1: Yeah, it's an online. I've seen it.
0: Really?
1: Yeah.
0: But doesn't that annoy you to death?
1: Yes.
0: I mean, the moment it starts to go off, I'm like, where is it? And I've got to fix it right now.
1: I didn't know that was a thing until I started seeing the jokes online. And I have friends who are African-American who said, oh, absolutely. And I said, what? And one of my friends said, think about it. when you've come to my house, has it gone off? And I went, yeah. And he's like, see?
0: Well, can he explain?
1: I don't know.
0: I mean, it's so annoying.
1: He couldn't explain it either.
0: It's so annoying that it goes off.
1: He couldn't explain it either.
0: Every 60 seconds. Doesn't it drive you crazy when it goes off?
2: One time, and I'm at the store buying batteries.
0: Yes, you get a battery, yeah. You get the ladder, you get and you change it. I mean,
1: well, and like my dog used to go nuts.
0: Oh, really?
1: If it, yeah, like she hated it.
0: Mm-hmm.
1: So that was always two. I'd be like, all right, we got to get this changed right this second.
0: I had no idea. Oh, and there was one more. When you, BB Show, you back into all these parking spaces.
1: Yeah.
0: I had a black guy email me and said, black people always.
3: Black people like to back into parking spots. Yes.
0: Why?
3: I don't know.
1: I don't know. These are just racial things that happen.
3: Yeah. Things you can't explain.
1: Well, white people do a bunch of stuff that I you see online.
3: Oh, yeah. We have our faults. I mean, we have our quirks, too.
1: It's like, black people are like, why do y'all do this? And I'm like, I don't know.
0: What's no one of those? What's
3: you know, letting your dog lick you in the mouth and stuff like that.
1: That's a good one. We are.
3: Going to bed with a glass of warm milk, stuff like that. Drinking wine out the box, stuff like that.
0: Is that our thing? Yeah, drinking
1: wine. Oh, yeah, there's lots of us of like, why do y'all do this?
0: Really?
1: If we really sat down and had a frank discussion as a nation, I think we'd all get along better.
0: You know, I heard somebody
1: say, made fun of the differences, too.
0: On a more serious note, when there are big racial divides in the country, I heard somebody, I think he summed it up brilliantly. And this was back, like, George Floyd. I mean, it was a terrible time. And white people say, okay, we've had the conversation. Let's stop talking about it. And black people say, we haven't had the conversation. We need to start talking, you know, about stuff like that, which is way more serious, of course. But you're right. If we had a frank discussion, we'd probably say, why do we do these things and why do you do those things? Like, I know that.
1: Yeah, our friend Deidre, she and I used to
0: talk about those things.
1: Yeah, we'd sit, you know, sometimes we'd be in here after the show and one of us would say something and we were comfortable enough with each other that. Yeah. You know, I'd say something, she'd be like, white people.
0: Right.
1: Mm-hmm. And, you know, she'd say something, I'd be like, black people.
0: Yeah.
1: And, of course, it was fun between us. Yeah.
0: She used to say, like, black people have a chicken sandwich with a bone in it. Like the bone.
1: Oh, yeah.
0: And I was like, how do you eat it with the bone in it? And we got some sense.
1: Mm-hmm.
0: We'll actually do something.
1: Here's white people. This is one. Yard sales on weekends.
0: Yeah.
1: White people love a yard sale on a weekend.
0: We do.
1: We will get up at 5 a.m. and knock on a door of someone who hasn't even put the stuff out yet.
0: Oh, yes, like, we do.
1: You done? You ready?
0: We love that. Black people don't do that. White people do that. Cameron, you're talking about a white person quirk. Go ahead.
4: Oh, yeah. Black people like to make fun of white people for not checking their bag at a drive-thru.
1: I've called that.
0: You said.
1: Yeah. I've told you this, and It's the only way to make sure your order is correct.
0: Mm-hmm.
1: Black people check their food before they leave a restaurant.
0: Yeah.
1: Pizza place, they will open the box right in front of you.
0: Yes.
1: And say, I said no black olives. You put black olives all over this. Remake it. They will check the bag at the drive-thru and say, you forgot to give me a burger.
0: Yeah.
1: What do white people do? We take it, we leave, and we get angry at home. And then we go all Karen. We call back and we go, right. I said no. And it's so all it takes is, and it's 5 seconds to look in the bag. And I noticed it at the pizza place when I was started. I was like, man.
0: Well, I think it's more than 5 seconds. If I'm ordering for myself, my wife, my daughter, and my son, am I going to go through every single burger and make sure there's pickles on this one and no onions on this one? And that's a lot.
3: Maybe you should check the items.
1: But you can do the item count.
0: Yes, definitely that. The item count for sure.
1: And that's where, now when you, I think looking through each burger is different. You can pull off and do that.
2: Well, and also like staying in the parking lot, like you might not want to stay. I think a lot of people don't want to hold up a drive through, but stay in the parking lot because that's when you get really angry is because you got all the way home.
0: All the way home. You know, I have a theory on that, too, is that white people, we just trust. We just think everything's going to turn out okay. Black people, they know better. You know, they know.
1: Yes.
0: It's like, we're going to get screwed.
1: Look at history.
0: Yeah, we're going to get screwed over. Yeah. I really think that is
1: 100%.
0: Somebody said, I think during COVID, it was like black people kept wearing masks longer than white people because they didn't trust us. They didn't trust like the authorities to say, okay, it's time.
1: Why would you?
0: Yeah, right. Exactly. Yeah. Who's the great comedian, DC Curry, who talks about acting like a particular race?
5: You want to understand white folk? Just act white for a day. Get up in the morning and do things that white folk do. Kiss your dog in the mouth. Cuss your mama and daddy out. Get your bills, open them up, and pay them soon as you look at them. See if your ass ain't a little out of touch with reality.
6: If you don't understand Mexican folk, hell, act Mexican for a day. Get up Monday morning, get in your car in the middle of rush hour, get out on the highway in the fast lane, run out of gas, and then just sit there like a damn fool. Like somebody gonna brain your ignorant ass in games. Put 16 or 17 bad little Mexican chillin' in the front seat of a station wagon Chevy. Bunch of oranges in the back seat. Go riding around town for a week. Eat beans 4 or 5 times a day. See if you feel like going to work the next damn week. Then if you ain't black, act black for a while. Do things that black folk do. Go to work Monday morning, cuss your boss out. Tell him what you ain't gonna damn do. What he bet not damn do. Then go back to the house and sit down and worry, wondering if your ignorant ass got a job to go to or not Tuesday morning.
0: He really summed it up best, yeah. Didn't he? Act like that for a while.
1: This is a good one I just saw, too.
0: Yeah.
1: White people love FaceTiming our pets.
7: Oh, put the puppy on the phone.
2: Oh, no.
7: Put the puppy on the phone.
0: God, I've done all these things you're talking about. Yeah. All of them I do.
1: We love the dollar section at Target.
0: God, we do. I will kiss a dog in the mouth. I have FaceTimed my dog.
1: That's another one, too. Mm. Ordering complicated drinks at Starbucks.
0: Oh, yeah.
1: I need a venti with 3 shots of espresso and 8 creams. And
0: very into that. Coming up here on the Two Guys Named Chris Show, weirdest side effect from eating mushrooms you'll hear about ever. Ever. Next, Two Guys Named Chris.
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9: For today, mostly sunny with a high of 84. Overnight, clear skies with a low of 73. And for tomorrow, sunny with a high of 86. 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

0: Jeez, I had no idea. I'm really learning more about race relations in here today, which I love. I mean, I'm puckered, of course.
1: Yeah, it makes you uncomfortable.
0: Rachel was just saying, of course, she worked at McDonald's for a long time, that she'd get African-American folks at the drive-thru and did not want to pull up because they were afraid you'd forget about them.
2: And I totally got that every time. I'd promise them on my life, like, right. Your order will not leave my mind until I get it out to you.
0: Yes.
2: But that happens. That does happen. So I was never like... I was never mad at them because I totally get it.
0: Yeah.
1: I hate a pull-up. You know, that's why I'm one pet peeve.
0: You missed his pull-up rant about 5 years ago.
1: Oh, I despise it. One time I said no.
2: That happens more than you think. There are people that refuse.
0: Well, what do you do? They're backing up the line.
2: Well, we had, two windows. Mm-hmm. So we just start taking food to the back window. We'd walk it back there.
1: Let me tell you, when McDonald's messed up is they built, some places have that third window, mm-hmm. the pull-up window. Yes. Like, we're going to pull you down.
2: It's kind of like a prank.
1: To me, that gave, like, the ultimate, we don't need to be in as much of a hurry.
0: Mm. Oh, really?
1: Yeah. And there was one time I ordered, I think, a cheeseburger and a chicken sandwich, mm-hmm. and that's all I ordered. And they were like, can you pull up? And I said, that should be ready. No. I didn't ask for anything fresh.
0: Mm-hmm.
1: I didn't ask for anything difficult.
0: Mm-hmm.
1: You know what I'm talking about, the mm-hmm. original chicken sandwich.
0: But if they're
1: hot
0: out,
1: lettuce
0: but,
1: and mayonnaise.
0: Yes, but if go. They're out of the chicken sandwich, they have to deep fry the chicken.
1: You know that? Yeah.
2: Because, well, I mean, like, at a place like McDonald's, every little while, depending on what the item is, it'll start beeping and say you have.

0: have to throw this away.
1: Ugh.
0: And then so you have to cook more, and it depending on.
2: I just feel timing. Like growing up, it was never like it is now.
1: Here's what my father did. We go to a restaurant, McDonald's, Hardee's, wherever, and they'd say, "Man, take your order." He goes, "What do you got ready?" I love it.
0: I like that.
1: And they'd say, "Well, we have double cheeseburgers." He's like, "Give them to me."
2: Goes, well,
1: okay. I say, "What do you want on them?" Whatever. He didn't care.
0: Would you pull up for bow rounds?
3: Yes.
1: Fine, bro.
0: I would wait. I'd wait an hour for bow rounds.
1: My God.
2: No, I don't. But you guys, BB Shay, Red Rachel, probably too young to remember this, but it used to be you go into McDonald's and there was a chute that had everything lined up and ready.
0: Mm-hmm.
2: And that's why it was quick, because it was just bam, bam, bam. We have this, we have this, we have this, we have this. And now, which I blame ourselves, this push for like we want it made fresh for us. I don't want it made fresh.
0: You can blame Burger King for that, because to have it your way, like you can get no ketchup on it, then people would, to get it fresh, they'd say no ketchup, and then they'd have all this wasted food because everybody was trying to, you know, work the system.
2: That's a great point, because, you know, when I was a kid, I'd never liked those little slivered onions on like a cheeseburger, but my parents were like, it comes with it. Deal with it.
1: You can't get that taste out of there either. Those little tiny onions.
2: But I was never given the chance to say, can I have no onions? If I said that, my parents like scrape them off.
1: Exactly. Mine too.
2: Yeah.
1: Brian, you're talking about pulling up at a drive-thru. For it or against it?
4: No, I'm against it. I never pull up. I tell the people at the window, I'll say, this is fast food. You can either give me my money back or bring me my food.
2: Oh, I love it. Thank you. This is my hero of the day. I love it.
1: How do they react to that, Brian?
4: They'll say, well, if you can just pull up right over there, you know, we'll bring it out to you. And I said, no, I understand what you're saying, but you're not understanding that you work at a fast food restaurant. Mm-hmm. This is, I should have my food fast, so you can either give me my money back or bring me my food. Mm-hmm. And then within, and then you might bring up the manager or the supervisor who's about 2 years older than that person, and they'll say, can you go and pull up? We'll bring it out to you. And I say, no, I'm good right here. Thanks.
1: Mm-hmm. And then they bring it to you. Eventually.
4: And then within 30 seconds, the food's there.
1: So. Yep. They're talking about you behind your back, but you got your food.
2: 100%.
0: Yeah. I'm not trying to be rude, but when people did that, I usually, like, we had a cash register right there. I'd give them a refund right there. I mean.
1: Oh, would you?
0: Yes, because you're under so much pressure. At least at the time. I think you're right. I think that the pressure to get everything out faster isn't there anymore. When I was there, your drive-through times are supposed to be 90 seconds, and that was important. And I was like, I need my drive-through times at 90 seconds, so I just refund them in 10 seconds rather than wait 30 seconds.
2: See, that's where I think they have the thing, too, is that timer now.
0: Mm-hmm.
2: And that makes them pull more people up to keep the time down.
1: Oh, I see.
2: I don't want to say which restaurant, but it
1: you
2: ends,
1: might as well just.
2: Well, it ends in Jangles. I don't want to give too much away.
1: No, that's not. You're right.
2: They are the king and queens of. Mm-hmm. They will stack a line. If you go, I mean, they will pull. You'll look. You'll be like, man, the parking lot's full of people in their car waiting.
1: Yeah. Do you know? I was reading that as these fast food restaurants switch more to AI taking the order. You know, Bojangles is one of those where they'll have the AI voice first. It makes people mad. They don't like the AI. And they think they're having to wait longer to get through that AI person. So people don't like that.
2: I've heard that it cuts people off, which they don't like.
1: Yeah, they don't like that.
2: They'll say, you know, you'll start your order and you'll say, okay, I want a Cajun filet. Can we get a combo?
1: Yes.
2: And it's like, let me finish because I want to add egg to the biscuit.
1: People hate that.
2: And then when you start talking go too fast, then it gets confused. Then it goes, we're getting you some assistance.
0: And they're always trying to upsell you.
1: Mm-hmm.
0: People, like, would you like to add this to your order?
1: Not receptive to it so far. I think eventually they'll get it right, though, don't you think?
0: That'll be the only way to order.
1: Yeah, of course, it will be at some point.
2: Man, we've really gone inside some stuff here today.
1: Yeah.
2: Man, I'll tell you, we're 2 hours into this, and BB Shay nailed it. This is going to be a good one today.
1: He said, BB Shay said, we did dress rehearsal, and BB Shay said, I like this grid. I think this could be decent today.
2: Mm-hmm.
1: And as he left and Red Rachel left, I said, let's execute. Let's be real. Let's be on it. Let's be open. They heard none of that.
2: They were gone.
1: They were gone.
2: But look what we solved today. Race relations.
1: 100%. Loofahs.
2: Loofahs.
1: Drive-throughs.
2: Fast food.
1: Drive-throughs.
2: Uh-huh.
1: Oprah's love life.
2: Yeah.
1: Dale's love life.
2: What's up next? Iran? Let's do it next segment.
1: Should we get into Iran?
2: Oh, man. There's a new woman on Love Island from Iran, and it might have me change sides in the war.
0: Oh, no.
2: She's that hot.
1: She's that hot. It may... Right, here's some news from other countries. This is one of the weirdest things I've ever heard of. There's a mushroom that Chinese people are using in cooking in China. It's a particular type of mushroom, and hospitals are reporting that if you undercook it, people start to see little people around their house. They have it's called a Lilliputian hallucination, named after tiny characters from Gulliver's Travels. And it's 100% real. The doctors are like, yeah, if you undercook these, you'll get a some sort of poison that's not cooked out of it that causes you to see little people running around. So, of course, these Chinese people think they're going crazy.
2: Under your fridge is a little dirty.
1: What?
0: Step on it.
1: Can you imagine? Can you imagine?
2: I found your remote under the couch.
1: They've analyzed the mushroom and found an entirely unknown compound in it that causes these bizarre seizures. But people are cooking with them, and they're plentiful in China. And all these Chinese people are saying, I can't deal with this. I'm seeing all these. I'm seeing too many little people. Don't cook the mushrooms long enough. How weird is that?
0: We should try them.
1: How weird is that? I know. God, just see. I thought, at first when I read it, I thought it meant it turned everybody small. Like if I was looking at BB Shea, he'd get smaller and smaller. No, it's unknown random little people running.
2: I love it.
1: Coming up here, Two Guys Named Chris Show, Heroes and Zeros. One man caught pirating CDs. What years? Is it 1998 already? That's next, Two Guys Named Chris Show.
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6: 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State Highway Patrol reporting one incident in Horry County on Highway 501 beachbound at Myrtle Ridge. Look for some roadway construction on Bypass 17 between Harrelson Boulevard and Highway 707 and a lane restriction on Highway 501 at Mill Pond Road in Conway. 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

0: got such a weird email. I'll ask BB Shay about this because we're Wordle buddies. We like to talk about Wordle a lot. And a guy named Corey just said, I'm a P1. You must talk about the Wordle word for today.
1: Oh, you haven't done it yet?
0: I have not.
1: Oh, my gosh. It's a good word.
0: Is it?
1: It's a good word. Timely. Good word, though.
0: I do it in the afternoon.
1: Okay.
2: Timely. Interesting. Timely.
0: That is interesting. It's very rare someone says you must talk about the Wordle word. I don't know what it is yet.
3: Pubis.
4: Can you text the word to me? I want to know what it is.
3: Oh, sure. Yeah.
4: Send it to me, too. Play.
0: Yeah. You don't play Wordle.
4: No, I suck at it. I'm terrible.
0: I highly recommend it.
3: It's a great game.
4: I've tried, man. I can't do it. I get mad. I lose every time.
0: You got to work your brain. You got to work it.
4: I do not.
2: Yeah,
4: you
2: let me just text it to me, too, BB, because I want to know if he's going to hate this word or not.
1: I just text y'all.
0: You've got to do the Wordle because if you work that, you've got to work your brain like you work your body.
3: Oh, God.
4: You're going to love it.
2: You're never going to get it. You're never going to get
4: this. This is going to work your brain.
2: And if you do get it, and when it reveals to you, I can't decide how you're going to be offended.
0: Oh, you think so?
1: I got it on a throwaway guess. I was like, there's no way.
4: You mean that's not your starting word?
1: No, it wasn't, surprisingly.
0: How many did it take for
1: I got
0: you?
1: It in four.
0: Boy, I don't know.
2: Well, trust me, you've used this word.
1: Yeah.
0: Me.
2: But when you
0: okay.
2: We might have used it about me this week.
0: Okay.
1: I think I did hear you mutter it once.
4: Yeah. I was gonna say, you know, that's fat possible. Isn't a five
0: that's
4: letter
0: possible,
4: word.
0: Possible, yeah.
2: But I'm gonna tell you this. Let me say this about this is
0: world, dead weight.
2: Wordle's going out now.
0: Oh really? Wordle's going out there. You know, I heard that Wordle was gonna start reusing words. That's like, come on.
1: They already have. I know every now and again there's a word. I'm like, I feel like I just did that word.
0: I have felt the same. But I read an article saying, they're going to start reusing words. I mean, there are so many five-letter words they could choose from.
4: Well, this was to combat that kind of criticism.
0: Yeah. This word.
4: Yeah.
0: Well, okay.
2: Yeah, I don't want to say too much because I really want you to have to guess this.
4: I think you should have some kind of camera recording you while you're playing so we catch the moment that you get it.
2: See, wait till you get home.
0: Yeah.
2: And see if your wife can record you
0: getting the
2: playing
0: word.
2: It.
4: You please.
0: What a strange. I mean, it's a word.
1: It's a word.
0: It's a word.
1: Yeah.
0: Mm-hmm. Okay. Well, I look forward to. Now I'm very intrigued.
2: Oh, this is unbelievable. I can't believe they use this word.
0: Wow. Wordle today.
2: Yeah.
0: Okay. Well, I do it every day, but I always do it in the afternoon. You know, it ticks me off. I also do this thing, connections. You know, connections?
4: I've heard of it.
0: You need to start using your brain.
4: I read books.
0: Those looks aren't going to last forever.
2: No.
0: I'm sorry.
2: Oh, let me say this.
0: Oh, yeah.
2: Big time.
0: Sorry, sweetheart.
1: You're riding that line today,
0: those
1: man.
0: Those looks aren't going to last forever.
1: Race, misogyny, you're stepping out to
2: get that Venmo on your car while you can.
0: You're attractive now, sweetheart, but come on.
1: Just wait.
0: You know.
2: That's what it's like working in TV.
0: That's right.
4: Exactly. I can sit here, you know.
0: It's like in, I told you in the movie Vacation, which is many years old now. Christie Brinkley was in it, and she was in the pool, and the producer came up during the pool scene, and she was very reticent about showing her body, even though she's Christie Brinkley in 1983. Yeah. And the producer was like, all right, let's see your tits. And she's like, I'm uncomfortable. They're like, oh, come on, we got
2: to go, sweetie.
0: You know, what's she doing in the movie? We got to show them, right? This was the 80s. And everybody's like, no, she doesn't want to. And Beverly D'Angelo stepped up and said, I'll show my tits. And so they shot another scene.
2: Now that's an actress, sweetie. Take it.
0: Right? They shot another scene and they did. Here's what makes me mad. Connections. I have a thing with our former colleague. Do you remember Chris Dem? Okay.
2: Yes.
0: All right. He and I and another woman that works here, Katie, we always do connections and we share our results with each other. You know how you can do that?
4: Mm-hmm. It,
0: without giving away the puzzle, you share how you did in the puzzle. I loved it. Every day we'd all finish it. We all work the same hours, very early morning. And we'd all finish it around between 1 and 3 o'clock. And some days I would be first and some days they'd be first. And 1 to 3, generally, they start coming in. Well, now, 7:30 every morning, here's Chris Dim with the connections. I'm like, you son of a bitch.
2: Show off.
0: Show it off.
2: Showing off a retirement's
0: not life. Working. And I was like, you bastard.
2: Oh, yeah. He loves it, too, I bet.
0: I bet he's just like.
2: Well, because you're 10 years behind him.
0: Oh, I know.
2: And she's 10 years behind you.
0: It's a crotch point from him.
2: Big time.
0: He did it on day one, too. I was like, really? Day one?
2: Sorry, guys. Got nothing to do. How
0: How's work? Hope work's going okay. Yeah. And there that is, you know. My
2: and God. Listen, I want to say this to all the P1s. Don't ruin this for me.
1: Don't email him
2: the word. Don't message him the word. Please let this play out how I want it to.
4: We want a genuine reaction.
0: To do the wordle. It takes some concentration. I would just do it like now, but it takes me.
2: Yeah.
0: Sometimes it takes me. It must not take you very long. Sometimes it takes me a long time.
1: I get really impatient with it.
0: Really?
1: Yeah. So, like, especially with connections, I get impatient. I just want to know what it is.
0: Sometimes with connections, I work on it so long, I have to go away from it and do something else and come back to it
1: later. Same. Yeah.
0: And I try every day not to get like a rush through just to get the answer. That's a hard one.
1: And the thing with Wordle, you can overthink it. Same with connections. I don't overthink it. I just go with what I think.
0: I'll tell you how connections works. These are all New York Times puzzles. I guess a lot of people do them now. Mm-hmm. But connections, it's like, four things that have something in common, you know, like, I don't know, things you sweep or something like that. And you hit them and you're not sure. And when I push the button, there's always like a 1 second pause before if it tells you if it's right or not. And I'm always so on edge. And my wife's like, why are you so on edge for, you know, it's, who cares? If you miss, who cares? I don't like to miss. I like to be perfect with it. So that I can try to show off to Chris Dim, who's got a bigger brain than I do. He almost never misses, by the way. Very good player at connection.
2: Still getting you from far away.
0: Oh, from far away. And early morning.
2: Just
0: nails me, you know. Some heroes and zeros here today. A hero from Louisiana. He's a shuttle driver. He saw that three people had crashed a car into a pond near Grand Isle. This is in Louisiana. His name is Jordan Matthew. Spotted a young boy and two women struggling in the water. None could swim. He has no lifeguard training, but he said, I must go into the water. So he did. He rushed in, grabbed the boy first, then the two women, and was able to get him out of the water. They all said, you're a hero. And he had no training whatsoever. They had followed, apparently, their GPS to a place they didn't want to be and wound up getting sucked into water. We follow our GPS no matter what, don't we?
2: No, without a doubt.
0: No matter where we go into the water.
3: Did you have a door open or something? Oh, sorry.
0: That's not him. Here's the guy.
5: SUV was coming up, came down, kept driving basically into the center of the pond.
6: Go right into reaction mode. Jump in and there's lives in the water and you got to do what's right there. People are calling me the hero, but if the daughter did not open up that door instantly, there was nothing I could do. Mom was still unconscious, so I reached over, unbuckled her seatbelt and began to pull her through the back of the car. You never want to hear little girls screaming for her mom. I'm just, again, grateful that...
0: Woo, listen to that. He says the little girl's the hero because she opened the door as it went into the water.
2: I wonder if she knew to do that.
0: Must have. Someone was saying, you remember last week when I was having my van windows were rolling down on their own, just without any warning whatsoever. Some say that the reason you can push that button is if you have a moment's notice when you're going into the water, you can push some certain button and all the windows will roll down.
2: I've always heard that if you go into water,
0: roll the windows down
2: because the best thing you can do is let the car fill up with water so it's equalized with pressure, then you can open the door.
0: If you roll the windows down, just go through the window.
2: Well, some of us can't.
0: Sorry. But you don't want to. I think
2: not everyone can do that. I need to wait for the car to pressurize. Mm-hmm. Now, let's be honest. If I go over the bridge, it's probably because I jerked it that way. Hey, you still got time to climb out, bud. Bud, you can still climb out, bud.
0: Why is he not coming to the top?
4: We're coming to rescue you.
2: Why is he smiling?
0: He's waving off the rescuer.
2: That'd be me. That'd be the helicopter video in it. It appears he's fighting the rescuers. He's closing the door.
0: He's made a sign. Go away.
4: I did this on purpose.
2: Yeah.
0: But no, you roll the windows down so you can just swim out. If the windows stay up, that's when you let the car. But the car's gonna fill up with water.
4: Yeah, and that's the case. So if the windows are closed and you have like if it started to fill up, that's why you can't open it because there's an unequal pressure. Then you let it fill all the way up.
2: I always heard the windows down to let it fill up quicker.
0: Why?
2: Because you can. I mean, then open the door if you need to. Now, like you said, some people can swim out the window, of course.
0: I mean, I would think almost everyone could swim out the window.
2: There's some big Americans out there. I'm not alone. I know I'm like king of them, but.
0: What percentage of people can swim out a window if their car's in the water? I think
4: I think it might be like 50-50 if we're looking at adults.
2: That is too. I mean, because look,
0: how big is the window? Is
2: not as big as you think. You drive a van. Vans have big windows.
0: Bigger window. Oh, yeah. I don't
4: like
0: know.
4: My windows are pretty narrow. Yeah. It would be tough.
0: Really?
4: I mean, yeah. I could fit through it, but yeah. I mean, yeah, I think if we're looking at adults here, I don't think we're looking at good numbers.
0: I was thinking 75% could wriggle out
2: 70.
0: You know, you don't have to go. You're full, a champion swimmer. You just wriggle out. Mm-hmm. To me, that's the way to go. Now, if the windows are up and the doors are closed, then you let it fill all the way up, which is hard to do because you're sitting there. You want to open the door. You can't.
2: Yeah.
0: You have to get under the water, let it fill all the way up, and then the door will open because the pressure is equalized. Boy, you better be sure. I hope they're right if you ever get in that situation, you know?
2: Yeah. Oh,
0: then
2: God,
0: you're like,
2: yeah.
0: Geez, am I going to let this fill all the way up with water without trying to open it up?
2: That's the thing is the wait time would kill me.
0: You know, I know. The other thing is, you know, Jimmy Buffett had that song called Bubbles Up. When you are under, sometimes the car flips over, you don't realize you have to follow the bubbles because they're going to the surface. So you have to follow that all the way up. What you're saying is interesting, though, that if you rolled the window down. Now, once you hit water, though, will the electric window even work?
2: Probably for a short time, still, till the water really gets in there.
4: I think that they're known to short out, like, as soon as the water starts to raise up. I have this tool that you use just to bust your
0: bust
4: window
0: the
4: open.
0: Window.
2: Yeah,
4: and I think everybody should have one.
2: I have one in my glove box, actually.
4: Sometimes you can't even get your seatbelt. If it's underwater, your seatbelt won't release, so it has a blade on it, too.
0: Really?
4: Mm-hmm.
0: I have one of those. I keep it in the trunk.
4: That's exactly where you're supposed to keep it.
0: Let
2: me tell you something about Rachel. She's always prepared.
4: Always.
2: She always has a knife ready to go. I saw this in person. Mm-hmm. She helped me open some packages.
0: Yeah.
2: She's like, don't worry, I brought my switchblade.
0: I like it.
4: It's not one of the ones that you have to like pry out. Mm-hmm. Just got a little button.
2: Oh, yeah, she's ready.
0: Country girl. Picks up a snake, throws it out, doesn't care. Doesn't matter. Big Pat, you're talking about in a car. Actually, have you been in that situation? Big Pat, are you there? yeah, go ahead. Tell us your story.
7: Yeah, so I was in an 86 Camry, hydroplane. And you cannot push that door open. I'm 250 pounds. Had to wait till the water come up to the window. When you rolled it down, it would go off track. So I had to slowly roll the window down. And by the time the water was coming in the window, I floated right out of that thing.
0: Well, you did. Okay, so you went through the window.
7: Yes.
0: Okay. And you were 250 pounds at the time. Was it an easy fit through the window?
7: It was pretty tight. It was a square hole, square going into a round hole pretty much there.
0: Yeah, exactly. I mean, I figure. Woo, thank goodness you're okay, man.
7: I mean, you literally, all my might, all my force, you cannot open that door by any means.
0: Right. Mm-hmm. There's no opening the door once it's underwater like that. So you got the window down and went through. Didn't short out on you, or was it one of the old crank down windows?
7: Oh, crank down, Chris. 86 Camry.
0: That's what I thought. Yeah. 86. Mm-hmm. That's why the crank down window. Thank you very much, Big Pat. I wonder if you can even still get those anymore.
4: It's my mom looked everywhere when she was buying the car she has now, because she had a 2004 Honda Accord, and I think those, even like back in 2004, you couldn't find crank windows, and she managed to get one then. Huh. When she got this one, she begged. She was like, please find one with crank windows, and nobody had them.
0: They don't make them anymore, I bet. No. But does our station vehicle still have a crank window?
2: Yeah, the vans. Our Jeep does. I had a 2013 Kia, and it had crank windows, and it was great.
0: I don't mind the crank window.
2: Neither.
0: You know, it's so easy to do.
2: It keeps you humble.
0: Keeps you humble. Mm-hmm. Remember your roots. And you heard what Big Pat just said. If you're in a car, in the water, at least you can roll down
4: the
0: window.
4: And you never have to replace the motor.
0: We just said that the other day. We were just talking about the other day. This is about driving into a body of water as well. The 29-year-old man drove his car into a swimming pool at his universities in London, at university, because he was upset his mother refused to pay $830 toward his rent. He needed the equivalent of $830. She refused to pay it. To get back at her, he drove his car into the pool. She said, fool, what are you? I mean, you talk about a loser for doing
2: this. What in the world?
0: What are you doing? You know, they got into an argument. She said, well, I've already paid for your car. He says, here's what I think of my car, and drove it into the pool.
2: Jeez.
4: And he's 29.
0: I know. Come on. He's 29 years old. He can't pay for that. Is it too much to ask at 29 for her to be paying his rent like that? I mean, in this economy?
4: It's just the. It's,
2: if she, the problem is, had she been paying his rent for 20, you know, how since he's been gone.
0: Yeah.
2: And then you set a precedent.
0: Yeah, then you've been doing it wrong.
4: He didn't
0: yeah.
4: wake up this bratty yesterday. I mean, he's been bratty. And yeah. the signs were all there, and she's been enabling that.
2: I was going to say, she created this brat.
0: Takes a stand, and then he drives his car yeah. into a swimming pool. Two-Wheel Hardo, you're talking about cars in water. Go ahead.
8: I'm going to preface this by saying that at the beginning of this story, I sound like a hero, and at the end, I sound like a douchebag. So just hear me out. I was 16.
0: Absolutely.
8: I was riding down the road on my way to work when I was a teenager. Saw this lady veer off the road, go through some grass, through a bush, into the lake, floated way out into the lake. I stopped. Two other guys stopped. They got in the water before me because they were a little bit ahead of me. And I'm standing on a bank getting ready to get in, and she locks the door. She was an old lady. I guess she was having dementia issues. She locked the door on her car, popped the trunk, cracked her window, and told them to go away. She didn't want any help. And so the douchey part is when it was all over, I was trying to get to work, so I told the other two guys, I'm like, are y'all staying for the cops and stuff? And they were like, yeah, yeah, yeah. I said, well, I've got to get to work. And I just I left the scene and went to work.
0: Got to go. You got to go. Well, were they able to? Were they able to help her, or was that?
8: No, not to bring everybody down, but no, she killed herself and her little dog was in the car, too.
0: Oh, not that dog. Oh, man, that's terrible. I'm sorry. But look at you. I admire that. And I got to get to work.
4: What a good employee. Yeah. I hope you told your boss that story.
0: I like it. Thank you, Two-Wheel Hardo.
2: Everyone would be horrified except one man. guys, I want everyone to come around and hear the story. He watched a lady die today for his job. That's the commitment that this man has for this place.
0: I'm going to bring that up next time you have fluid.
2: Thanks. When are you going to die for this job? Well, it's killing me. So you might get your wish.
0: There's that. It's about to kill him. That's true. There's more on water here today. A hero, a Missouri student, has created an eco-friendly paint made from algae that grows in water. He says it will help our environment quite a bit.
2: I know a pool that could use it.
0: Yeah, no kidding. Yeah. The reflecting pool in Washington. Yeah, some students there at the University of Missouri Science and Technology Department developed a friendly paint, environmentally friendly paint called MicroHues. They use pigment from algae. It's designed to reduce pollution from traditional paints and is safer for people who have things like eczema. You can touch the paint and it works out very well. It's very safe for children and artists and that kind of thing. So they're being hailed as heroes today. That's a nice thing, I guess.
2: Nobody cares.
0: Yeah, move on. Who cares? Exactly. And we have one more zero today. In fact, a couple in Kentucky, they've been arrested for drug use. Cops pulled them over for erratic driving. And plain sight on their front seat between the two of them was a bag labeled, definitely not a bag full of drugs. Inside was a bag full of drugs.
2: Of course. I like they're trying to throw them off.
0: That's the second time I've read that in the last 3 months, that somebody had a bag said, this is not drugs.
2: Well, it's not a bad idea to mass produce those because it's a joke people would always buy them, I bet.
0: Is that a way to get cops to not look inside your bag? Because you'd think then the cop would go,
2: of course they're going to look inside more. I think it's more just trying to be ironic and funny. But
0: That's exactly what it is, I'm sure. They had all sorts of stuff inside the bag, unfortunately. And they had fake IDs and a weapon that wasn't registered.
2: Wow.
0: Been arrested. Heroes and zeros on the Two Guys Named Chris Show. We have a Put Up or Shut Up rock and roll trivia game as well. Let's see what happens here today. Originally, this game was played 8 years ago. Chris Dim played it then. He's digital Dim today. He's already posted his score. Can you beat it? At 866-470-2GNC. 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All Biggie's money is on the line. How much does he have?
2: $45.
0: That's what we're playing for next here. Two Guys Named Chris.
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10: 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State Highway Patrol reporting one incident in Horry County on Highway 501 beachbound at Myrtle Ridge. Look for some roadway construction on Bypass 17 between Harrelson Boulevard and Highway 707 and a lane restriction on Highway 501 at Mill Pond Road in Conway. 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

0: Terry is on the line to play Put Up or Shut Up Rock and Roll Trivia. Hello, Terry. How you doing?
1: Hey, I'm all right. Good morning.
0: Morning. Great to hear from you. By the way, this game is winding down now. We have this week and next week to play it, and then on July 7th, we will start with a new game called Stairway to Seven. Diesel's excited about this. He told me at Pickleball the other night that he likes the Stairway to Seven concept.
2: Yeah.
0: So we'll see how that works. Of course, there'll be some growing pains with it. That's just how it is. By the way, one of these questions, I'm just looking at, I'm like, I don't know if that's the original way I ask it. I'm going to give Terry a little bit of break on it. We'll go inside the numbers on that in a minute. This game originally played 8 years ago. Now, Terry, if Digital Dim beats you by five or more, you could wind up with a body bag T-shirt from All About Care Heating and Air. That means you'd have scored less than five. He'd have beat you by more than five. If you tie or beat Digital Dim, we give you a $500 gift voucher to anywhere Piedmont Triad International Airport flies. If you tie, you fly with PTI. Are you ready, Terry?
1: Ready or not, let's go.
0: Let's do it. 2 minutes are on the clock. I'll start the clock after I complete the first question. Here we go. Of 10, the Spencer Davis Group released the song Gimme Some Lovin' in 1966. In which of these movies was it not featured? Notting Hill, Days of Thunder, Mrs. Doubtfire, or The Big Chill?
1: Mrs. Doubtfire.
0: Correct. When Dennis DeYoung of Styx heard their song Lady on the radio for the first time, which of these did he do? A, pulled the car to the side of the road and shot. B, kissed the man he was sitting next to on the bus. Or C, choked on his food.
1: A.
0: No. Was Elton John officially knighted by Queen Elizabeth before or after the death of his good friend, Princess Diana?
1: After.
0: Yes. Jerry Rafferty of Steeler's Wheel wrote Stuck in the Middle with You as a parody of what legendary musician's paranoia after hearing that musician say at a cocktail party, quote, I got clowns to the left of me and jokers to the right.
1: Is that Ozzy?
0: No. What song is this?
3: Watch out, boy. She'll chew you up. Boy, here she comes.
1: That's Maneater.
0: Yes. What was the peak position of Journey's Wheel in the Sky on Billboard's Hot 100 in the U.S.? Number 7, number 37, or number 57?
1: Worst Journey song. I'll say 37.
0: No. Which of these musical instruments is mentioned in the Cyndi Lauper hit song Time After Time? Guitar, drum, or violin?
1: Violin.
0: No. Was Pink Floyd inducted into the Rock and Roll Hall of Fame in the 80s, 90s, or 2000s?
1: 90s?
0: Correct. What song is this?
3: Come here seeking knowledge.
1: Wrapped around your finger?
0: Yes. Quentin Tarantino wanted to use a huge hit from the 1970s during the brutal gimp scene in Pulp Fiction, but the song's writer, Doug Feiger, wouldn't let him use it because he didn't want that song about his true feeling for someone he loved so much to be in such a bad scene. What song did Tarantino want to use?
1: I'm going to take a real guess. Peg?
0: It is not Peg. You got 5 out of 10.
2: Pretty
0: good score. Yeah, did well. No body bag T-shirt today as you got a 5 in this game. That, you know, I may have miswritten this. I wrote what was the peak position of Journey's Wheel in the Sky on Billboard's Hot 100 chart and did not have any kind of multiple choice. That seems like I would have had a multiple choice in that game, so I gave him that multiple choice. He said it was Journey's worst song.
2: I don't understand the hate for that song.
0: Is there hate for it?
2: Well, wasn't the guy that you saw at the gym said he was going to kill himself?
0: Yes.
2: If you heard that song again.
4: It is. I've listened to their greatest hits CD. I was forced to many, many times. That was always the one I was like, can we skip this?
0: Really? Wheel and Sky?
4: The first time I heard it, I thought it was awesome. But then by, 46 times, I'm like, all right, skip.
0: Who forced you to listen to Journey's?
4: My brother.
0: Oh, he's a journeyman.
4: And
0: a
4: when journeyman. He was a senior in high school and I was a freshman, he drove me to school every day. Mm. That was the only CD he had. And he just over and over and over and over for a whole year.
0: Played Journey.
4: Their greatest hits.
0: And you hated Wheel in the Sky.
4: I didn't. I just got sick of it. All the other ones, I could listen to them.
0: There's one I absolutely love. Of course, Don't Stop Believing. But then there's others that I love on Journey's greatest hits. Yes, B.B. Shea, I'd almost forgotten that. 20 years ago, the guy came up to me at the gym, and he said, hey, how's that new satellite radio working out for you? Oh, wait, that's me.
2: Oh.
0: I'm dumbfounded. He said, if I hear Wheel in the Sky one more time, Akimasif. And he walked on. And I am slack-jawed.
4: Well, I'm sure he's no longer with us.
2: Yeah.
0: That's right, because he has heard Wheel in the Sky.
4: Against his will. Against his they play will. It all the
0: That's
4: time.
0: Right. Wheel in the Sky is on. We're still playing Wheel in the Sky. Akimasif. Later, I thought of the great comeback. This was an hour later. I hope we play it then.
2: And you drove around the city for the next 3 hours looking for that
0: trying
2: man.
0: To find him. Even to this day, I've got his face is burned into my mind.
2: He's got to be around here somewhere.
0: When I see him next, and I will, like at a holiday downtown parade or something, I'm going to say to him, have you heard Wheel in the Sky? And then I'm going to play it on my Walkman. I'm going to play it.
4: On your walk.
0: Yes. How many today for Chris Dim, BB Shea, your guess?
2: Let's go with a 9 today.
0: This is a 9er. Your thoughts, Red Rachel?
4: I also think 9.
0: This game was originally played on June 5th, 2018. Aaron was the player. He got 4 that day. Today, Terry has bested him. He got 5. Let's go back to June 5th, 2018 and play the game. The Spencer Davis Group released the song Gimme Some Lovin' in 1966. In which of these movies was it not featured? Notting Hill, Days of Thunder, Mrs. Doubtfire, or The Big Chill?
5: Well, I haven't seen all of them. I know it was in Days of Thunder.
0: I've seen them.
5: Doubtfire.
0: Correct. When Dennis DeYoung of Styx heard their song Lady on the radio for the first time, which of these did he do? A, pulled the car to the side of the road in shock. B, kissed the man he was sitting next to on the bus. Or C, choke on his food.
5: Choked on his food.
0: Yes. Was Elton John officially knighted by Queen Elizabeth before or after the death of his friend, Princess Diana?
5: After?
0: Yeah, yes. Jerry Rafferty of Steeler's Wheel wrote Stuck in the Middle with You as a parody of what legendary musician's paranoia when he heard the musician say at a cocktail party, I got clowns to the left of me and jokers to the right.
5: Huh, a parody? Bob Dylan.
0: Yes. What song is this?
3: Watch out, boy. She'll chew you up. Oh, here she comes.
5: Maneater.
0: Yes. Within 10 spots, what was the peak position of Journey's Wheel in the Sky on Billboard's Hot 100 in the United States?
5: I don't think I got a lot of top 40 airplay. I'll say 30.
0: No. Which of these musical instruments is mentioned in the Cyndi Lauper hit song Time After Time? Guitar, drum, or violin?
5: I think she says drum beat, so yeah. I'll say drums.
0: That's right. Was Pink Floyd inducted into the Rock and Roll Hall of Fame in the 1980s, 90s, or 2000s?
5: 2000s is.
0: No. What song is this?
5: Wrapped around your finger.
0: Yes. Quentin Tarantino wanted to use a huge hit from the 1970s during the brutal gimp scene in his movie Pulp Fiction. But the song's writer, Doug Feiger, wouldn't let him because he didn't want the song about his true feeling for someone he loved so much to be in such a scene. What song did Tarantino want?
5: My Sharona?
0: Yes. That's a win
5: wow,
0: for Chris
5: that's Dick. Crazy.
0: That would have been a good one.
2: That would have changed that scene.
0: Yeah. Is there a song playing?
5: I think it's an instrumental.
2: Yeah,
0: I think so too.
2: That would have been even darker.
0: So there's two Tarantino. Steeler's Wheel is in here as well. I just realized.
5: Oh, yes. He loves his pop music.
0: BB Shea, you're a fan of Pulp Fiction. What do you think? You know My Sharona?
2: I do know My Sharona.
0: Would you like that song in the Gimp scene?
2: I agree. It would change it completely.
0: Big time.
2: It would be hilarious, but.
0: It's an incredible scene. I can't imagine. Well, Feiger's probably turning down money because he probably got
2: without a doubt
0: for doing that. Good game here, Terry. He got you 8-5. Good try.
1: Thank you very much. Like I said to my wife last night, I apologize for my performance.
0: We both accept.
2: I love it. I love it.
0: Thank you, Terry.
2: That's like a dad joke of the day.
0: I know. Really appreciate you listening,
2: love
0: Terry.
2: It.
0: My goodness. Let's go through these. We're going back now to June 5th, 2018. Again, Chris Dim got 8 there. He beat Aaron that day, 8 years ago, 8-4. Today he beats Terry, 8-5. So it's not in Mrs. Doubtfire, but it is in Notting Hill.
5: Haven't seen that one.
0: Good movie.
6: That's cute.
0: It's cute.
5: Is that the one where Hugh Grant is in the rain saying...
0: Yes.
5: Or is it Julia Roberts? But they're the couple?
0: They're the couple.
5: They're the couple.
0: She's a huge celebrity, and she meets him, and they fall in love. Days of Thunder has it, as you know.
5: I knew that.
0: Big Chill, definitely. My
5: life. Yeah.
0: Not Mrs. Doubtfire. When Dennis DeYoung of Styx heard Lady, he was having lunch in a diner. and it was on the radio, and he choked on his sandwich.
5: Well, I didn't think he'd be on the bus because he would have had to have a transistor radio earpiece in his ear.
0: That's right. So it was not bus, but it was having lunch in a diner, and he choked. Elton John, officially knighted by Queen Elizabeth just a few weeks shortly after Princess Diana
5: died.
0: Was
5: that close?
0: It was. Very close to him. Jerry Raftery of Steeler's Wheel. Heard Bob Dylan say, "I got clowns to the left of me, jokers to the right. Here I am, stuck in the middle with you." And that's
5: a hell of a line.
0: That's where he got that song. Never thought it would do anything. It was just a parody song.
5: But you can hear he's trying to do a Dylan.
0: Yeah, yeah.
5: When you said parody, it's like clearly he's doing
0: Dylan.
5: Yeah,
0: that's it. You're right. You're right. I never thought of it that way.
5: Me either.
0: Within 10 spots, peak position of this song. 57. Never even made the top 40. 57.
5: Yeah, I don't remember hearing on pop radio.
0: Nope.
5: The rock radio station.
0: Wheel in the Sky. Which of these musical instruments mentioned by Cyndi Lauper in Time After Time? Guitar, drum, or violin?

0: There it is, the drum. Pink Floyd, induction into the Rock and Roll Hall of Fame, 1996. Christian said the 2000s, one of only two he missed. And Quentin Tarantino wanted to use a huge hit from the 1970s in the brutal gimp scene in Pulp Fiction. But Doug Feiger, who wrote this song about someone he was in love with, that's a great story on how this song was written, by the way. He said, I can't have this about my true feelings about my love used in such a brutal scene. And he asked him several times, can't have it.
1: Great story.
0: I'm just realizing, probably the other most brutal scene Tarantino's ever done is the Steeler's Wheel song.
2: That's right.
3: Yeah.
0: In Reservoir Dogs. You ever see Reservoir Dogs?
4: I haven't seen that one.
0: You better not. You're too dainty.
3: No.
4: I mean, I watched Pulp Fiction and I didn't love it, so.
0: Oh, you didn't like Pulp Fiction?
4: No, I stand by. That's a boy movie.
3: Yeah, I
4: all boys love that movie.
0: Great. Reservoir Dogs is good, too. Not as good as Pulp Fiction.
3: No.
0: But there's a scene to Steeler's Wheel, that song we played earlier. Stick with you. Check your ears. Okay. Let's go to tomorrow's game. It's a Throwback Thursday game. It's a dimmer special. It's a Wake Your Meemaw and Peepaw game. I'll just say
3: okay.
0: that. Okay. Okay, we'll say that. That's happening tomorrow at this time. Here, two guys named Christian. Plus, on the way next, is it bad for a woman who is 26 years old to still have her mom paying her phone bill in this economy?
2: No.
0: Okay. We will not do that. That's next here. Two Guys Named Chris.
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6: 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For today, mostly sunny with a high of 84. Overnight, clear skies with a low of 73. And for tomorrow, sunny with a high of 86. 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
1: So he could get out there and get them out. So if your car went into the lake and you had the presence of mind to roll down every window, Biggie said he wouldn't fit through the window.
2: No, I'm going to have to wait for those doors hopefully to open.
1: And Red Rachel said she thinks only about 50% of Americans could fit through the window. I think it's higher. I think it's 75 to 80.
3: I feel like your perception of the world is a little skewed because you spend a lot of time on the pickleball court and in the gym.
1: Kansas City Steve says, Orange Theory Chris Kelly fits through the window. What about chicken and pickle Chris Kelly?
2: And I think we need to start asking ourselves more that question. What would chicken and pickle Kelly think?
1: People liked me so much better when I was chicken and pickle, Chris Kelly. There's no question.
4: Yeah,
1: you didn't have to chime in.
2: Well, we all know it. He wasn't even here for much of chicken and pickles, Kelly.
1: Oh, boy.
2: He caught the tail end of them.
4: The little time I had. Oh, my God.
3: Yeah. I never get to meet him.
1: No. They loved me. Oh, chicken and pickles, Chris Kelly. Drop everything. Eat some chicken and pickles. You're all just fine. Now, Orange Theory, Chris Kelly. Jesus.
2: Yeah.
1: My God. What a hardo. No, it's not about the people to me. It's not about the shape we're in as a country. It's about the windows. I think they're bigger than you think they are. I think you can get a lot through them.
2: I think because you drive a van and you spend other time in SUVs, those are bigger windows. But I think Rachel had a point earlier when she talked about, like, her windows are pretty narrow. So, like, your average sedan, I think they're smaller.
1: I think the doors are almost the same size.
2: I think the doors may be close to the same size,
1: I think the windows are the same size.
2: Now, look at your van window and look at her window when you
3: leave. Because mine's like angled to fit the shape of my car.
1: Okay. Yeah. Well, I'll take a look.
2: Like, a cars are more sleek. A van is more just.
1: Yeah, you may be right.
2: Utilitarian.
1: And the SUV, of course, is boxy, you know, obviously. Well, I'd have to take a look at that. I feel like the windows do, because they do sell those things like break your window to get out, you know, for that, and that's a really good tool to have that does break the window. Which window do they tell you to break? Do they want you to break the front one, or they just want you to break your passenger side window?
3: Yeah,
1: right?
3: I think the goal is to break your window and hopefully you can
1: swim out.
3: Get through it.
1: You're not trying to break like the front.
3: No. That's tough. I mean, that's made to, they can chip, but they're not made
1: to
3: break.
2: Yeah. I also received an email from Two Wheel Hardo, who called in with a very, you know, a story about a car going into a lake.
1: Yeah.
2: Poor lady was
1: drowned.
2: She was committing suicide with her dog.
1: Yeah.
2: And he forwarded me the article and said, I don't have BB Shea's email, but send this to him. He threw me some shade when I first told him, said he didn't believe it.
4: It tells me the story. And first of all, I don't know Two Wheel Hardo's voice that. I'm sorry.
2: Yeah.
1: But he calls me, so you heard it before we heard it.
4: Yeah, he tells me the story, and I'm like, that ain't real.
1: You said that.
4: Yeah, and I was like, who is this? He goes, Two Wheel Hardo. I'm like, oh, well, why didn't you say that?
1: Now I believe Two Wheel Hardo.
2: Well, let me tell you this,
4: BB.
2: Yeah,
4: he don't lie.
2: Yeah. BB, I'm so proud of you. That room, it's rubbing off on you. I taught you well for 18 years of that room.
1: You didn't trust the person, even if it had been. I always trust.
4: That is a wild story to tell.
2: Prove it, boss.
1: Yeah. Well, the story, he has. He said. Yeah.
4: And he proved it. And I believe Two Wheel Hardo. I did not know that initially.
1: What he said was, if you missed it, that he was on the way to work when he was a teenager, and somebody went into the water, and three people stopped, and they couldn't save her. You know, she intentionally didn't want the help. And so two guys were left sitting there. He goes, are y'all going to wait for the cops? They said, yes. He's like, I'm out of here. I'm going to work, which I loved.
2: Oh, Chris Kelly.
1: Good for you.
2: He got so turgid.
1: Good for Two Wheel Hardo. That is a turgid moment for sure.
2: You want to replace Biggie? Biggie would have used it as an excuse to stay home. I just watched a woman die and...
1: Make that barbecue sandwich.
2: Yeah.
1: That's what I would have
2: get
1: done.
2: There.
1: Is there a... You should get one of those. I bet you could fit through the window of the... The Elon Musk vehicle, what's that thing called?
2: Oh, I don't know. Those have smaller windows to me.
3: Well, and those, I don't even know if you could break them.
2: The Cybertruck, yeah, yes, that's true.
3: I think if you go underwater in a Cybertruck, you're done.
2: I bet it doesn't even fill up with water.
1: I bet not either. I bet you drive through the water.
2: Yeah.
1: You just go on, keep on going.
2: I bet you would starve to death at the bottom of the lake because

0: You couldn't get it. It doesn't fill up with water.
1: Yeah. What a feeling if you're at the bottom of the lake and the darn thing isn't filling up, and but yet you can't get you can't get the door open.
0: You have no cell phone service.
1: Still, when I see those, I'm like, is this some sort of military operation going on now? And that's how I feel about those vehicles. I just am always in such.
0: When you see one,
1: well, I passed one yesterday. It was parked and it was black. Usually, I see them. They're like silver.
0: Yeah, but you can get them different colors, or people have them.
1: The black one, I'm just. Golly, it's such a, it looks like it should be on Mars or something.
0: I feel like we saw a bunch of them.
1: And then not as many.
0: And not as many now.
1: I saw today on the news that Tesla is the number one selling American car again. It died, you know, it did not do well once Elon Musk was so heavily featured in the Trump administration. Now he's not as much in the forefront of the news, and Teslas are selling better again. So he's back up.
0: Yeah.
1: And he's a trillionaire. He's a trillionaire now.
0: Yeah. You know,
1: Elon Musk is. This is about money and this economy. I was reading an article about a woman. She's in Manhattan. She makes $53,000 a year. She's 26 years old. She spends $1,500 a month in rent. She has two other roommates. So her rent is $4,500 a month, and she makes $53,000 a year. She's 26, and she admitted that her parents still pay her cell phone bill. And I thought, I wonder how many 26-year-olds still have their parents pay their cell phone bill. Are they on a plan, like a family plan?
0: Yeah, yeah. You will.
1: That's how it is. I'll still pay my sons.
0: And your daughters.
1: When they get to be that age.
0: Yeah.
1: Well, what's the cutoff age?
0: I don't know. My mom still pays mine sometimes.
1: You're 43.
0: 43.
2: The answer is never. You can always be on your parents' phone plan.
0: We're on a family. I mean, she and I are on a plan together. Mm-hmm. And I'll say, hey, phone bill time. And sometimes she'll say, don't worry about it this month.
1: So you just pay her half of it.
0: Okay. Yeah.
1: What's the bill?
0: It's normally about one for two of us, about $150.
1: And you pay her $75.
0: Yeah.
1: Roughly.
0: But sometimes she'll say, when I need something from Amazon, just get that.
1: Instead.
0: Yeah.
1: And so you get a little break on the
0: phone
1: bill.
0: Very nice. Because I'm like, thank you, mother.
1: Yeah. I don't know. There's something about the phone bill. It seems like you should be
0: but
1: paying.
0: Single plans are really expensive. No, that's why I say that you might end up still paying your kids. And then you'll do what my mother does. You'll be like, you know what? It's fine this
1: month.
0: Don't worry about it this month.
1: Yeah, that's probably
0: And sometimes, yeah, she's like, yeah, send it.
2: I mean, considering the number of 26-year-olds that are still living with their parents. Like you just continue the way that it was when you were in high school.
1: Jeez.
3: And if parents want to pay it, let them pay it. That's what I say.
1: You pay yours.
3: I do.
1: How much is yours?
3: $127
1: for a loan
3: for just me.
1: There's no family plan.
3: No family plan. No.
1: You're T-Mobile man.
3: T-Mobile.
1: I like that.
3: I like T-Mobile.
1: Yeah.
0: You know what I've noticed about cell phone companies too? You used to be able to threaten when you were going to leave.
1: Yeah.
0: Now they're like, go ahead.
1: They don't care.
0: Yeah, because they know that you're going to get to the new plan for 2 years. Then that price is going to go up, and you're going to come back again. So now it's like, I'm leaving. I swear I'll leave. And they're like, okay, we'll see you in 2 years.
2: I alternate companies
0: when
2: they go up on
1: you. Go back and forth.
2: Mm-hmm.
1: What's your company?
2: I'm with Verizon right now.
1: What are you paying?
2: Well, I was paying somewhere in the 120, 130 range, but I just combined with my fiance. And it's honestly not that much more.
1: Right.
2: Combining them.
1: Yeah, so that's the thing. Yeah, you combine.
0: That's why we always stuck to the family plan still.
1: Mm-hmm. That makes sense, yeah. So you go back and forth. AT&T is your other one?
2: Yeah, I'll do a T-Mobile, AT&T, or Verizon. I should explore some of the cheaper ones, honestly. Mm-hmm. Those are just the ones that I know.
1: And you got to bundle it with all you get. Like, we get free Netflix or something.
0: Yeah.
1: And of course, you do.
2: Oh, yeah. I got all the streaming services with it.
1: I know. And I can't give those up. We didn't have Peacock, and then Love Island came along, and my daughter protested.
0: Oh, yeah.
1: So we had to get Love Island, of course. We had to get Peacock, which we did.
0: Of course.
1: And I am watching that Widow's Bay on Apple TV Plus.
0: Apple TV Plus gets me more than any other, because I'm like,
1: good show.
0: And I bundle it with like Apple Music. I have a bundle plan, and I'm always like, I'm dropping this bundle plan. And then like they've got that Cape Fear show out now.
1: Is that
0: I'm
1: good?
0: Watching that, it is.
1: Mm-hmm.
0: There's something about it that I just don't like, though.
1: Mm-hmm.
0: I Javier Bardem is great
1: as a show.
0: But it's something as a show.
1: It wasn't as good as the movie.
0: I'm finding it harder to get into.
1: I just was reading, same article, says that 33% of Gen Xers, and that's my generation, we're in our 50s, 33% of us are still dependent on our parents for at least something, some sort of bill.
0: In your 50s? I think there's more just co-paying, cohabitation.
1: Must be.
0: Co-everything.
1: Must be, yeah.
0: I will say this about my family. My family has always been very good at, we have always just taken care of each other.
1: Yeah.
0: When something's needed. If you needed something paid, somebody would do it. Yeah. I mean, I grew up in that kind of, I grew up in a family that was like, we are a family. Mm-hmm. If you, you know, if you need help, just be honest and tell us.
1: But isn't that a little bit odd that it's a third of Gen X, or that's age 45 to 61?
2: I bet it's because divorce rates are so high. You get divorced and you move back in, or you stay there for a while and then you just get comfortable.
1: Boy, but at like 45 to, if you're 50 years old, you get divorced and you move back in with your parents.
2: Well, but also, I mean, when you get to be in your 50s, your parents are getting older. It might be kind of a mutually benefiting thing where they need you too.
0: Your 70s, yeah. I mean, absolutely.
1: Maybe that's what they're doing.
2: I mean, my parents didn't want me to leave.
1: That's right. Yeah, that's right. Well, I've told my son, come on back.
0: My brother-in-law keeps telling my mom, he's like, come on, move in.
1: Yeah.
0: Like, he says all the time, he's like, why don't you just move in with us? And she's like, no, I want my own place.
1: Well, you get a little help. I mean, you get a little help with kids. Oh, yeah. Kind of, yeah, that's true, too. All right, that's your economic wrap-up. That's it. Coming up, you will not believe the roles Brad Pitt has turned in. Maybe Shay told me this. He could have been in 10 more huge movies. Entertainment Report, Two Guys Named Chris.
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5: 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State Highway Patrol reporting one incident in Horry County on Highway 501 northbound at Myrtle Ridge. Look for heavier traffic volume on Highway 707 at Bay Road, some construction on Carolina Forest Boulevard at Silvercrest Drive, and a lane closure on Highway 501 at Mill Pond Road in Conway. From the McGuire Law Firm Injury Attorneys Traffic Center, I'm Trip West on 96.1 KZQ.
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11: When I was a kid and saw Ferris Bueller's Day Off, I thought it was the best movie I had ever seen in my life.
12: You
11: loved it.
12: I grew up loving it and thinking that that was going to be me one day.
11: Mm.
12: Like I was going to skip a day in high school and it was going to be so awesome. And it never was.
11: No.
12: I skipped a day in high school, a few days in high school, but they were never awesome.
13: Yeah.
11: You know, senior skip day, by the way, has lost all of its charm.
12: Nothing.
11: It used to be. Now, I, of course, did not participate.
12: No.
11: And I told all of my friends, you should be in school where you belong. And they took senior skip. All the cool kids did senior skip day and went down to the lake and got drunk or whatever. And I said no, because I wanted what? My perfect attendance ribbon at the end of the year, which I never got. I never got my certificate.
13: That's right. Oh, that's terrible.
12: Yeah.
11: Yeah, that's terrible. It was awful.
12: No one could believe it.
11: I told them all. I was like,
12: I was here every day. Right.
13: No, where's the ribbon?
11: We never
12: didn't
11: saw
12: you guys
11: your...
12: keep attendance records? No.
11: No. I know. You weren't here every day. I was here every single day from kindergarten on. But senior skip day used to be this really quiet thing that would, you know, go through only the seniors and nobody be there on some certain day in May right before you graduate. Well, now my wife's a teacher. It's planned. It's like, well, senior skip day is going to be May 9th this year, so don't plan anything.
12: Well, that's, you know, no fun.
11: That was no fun.
13: When I was in high school, the teachers all knew about it, and there would always be one teacher that would make some assignment, like some huge assignment, that if you did not do it that day, it was 50 points off.
11: Yes.
12: Oh, look at him.
11: God,
12: this has been his show.
11: Yes. This has been a great one.
12: This show's great for you. You've high-horsed this whole thing. And
11: oh,
12: love it.
11: Yeah, I love that teacher. That's my teacher now. That's what I would have done. I would have been like, oh, we're giving you the exam today.
12: Yeah.
11: If you're not here, you get a zero on it.
12: And everyone would have said, you know. And you said, oh, I know.
11: Yeah, I know. Mm-hmm. I know you're trying to do senior skip day. You're not doing that to me.
12: No.
11: No, sir.
12: I can't stand up. I'm so turgid.
11: I am.
12: This is just, no way. You would. You would be that teacher.
11: Well, Ferris Bueller's Day Off was 40 years ago. This is the 40th summer. And so the cast is doing some interviews and stuff. Now, I even saw, they interviewed Ferris and Cameron. They interviewed Matthew Broderick and that actor on CBS Sunday Morning. I didn't see it. I just saw the tease of it. And Matthew Broderick said he was one of the best people he's ever worked with because that guy, I don't know that actor's name.
12: Alan Ruck.
11: Mm-hmm. Would bring more ideas and more vision to make the scene funnier and contributed way more to Ferris Bueller than Broderick himself did. Like, he would have real ideas for it. And John Hughes listened to him, yeah. John Hughes really took his advice and did it. But then the woman who plays Ferris Bueller's girlfriend, nobody knows her name.
14: Mia Farrow.
12: Wow. That's impressive because you're right.
14: You didn't know that?
12: Nobody knows her name.
11: I don't know who that is. No.
14: Yeah, Mia Farrow.
11: The girlfriend?
14: Yeah.
11: She never did anything after
14: Yeah, I know. I've looked her up a few times.
12: Ew.
14: She's pretty hot.
11: At the time. Really hot. Yeah. I was her age. She was 17. I was 16. The movie came out. 15 or 16. She was 17. Gorgeous. She said it's a bad experience. She said that the director, John Hughes, was a weird guy who tried to get them to do all these different exercises to be more creative and to get along better as a cast. These are things I'm going to put us through.
12: This sounds very familiar.
11: They had to do like French poetry classes and things like that, martial arts and stuff like that. And she said it was a bad experience. And she never gelled with Broderick or Alan Ruck or any of those guys.
14: Well, in all fairness, she was the weak spot of the movie. She was a terrible actress.
11: I agree.
14: She brought nothing to that role.
11: I agree. She was not very good in the movie. And forgettable, other than she was gorgeous.
14: Yeah, very forgettable.
11: But, I mean, a big part of it. I mean, she had a lot of...
12: Yeah, I mean, she was there.
11: Yeah. She stopped acting shortly after that. She said, it's not for me. I hate the Hollywood lifestyle. She went back east and is a poet. I mean, she has written poetry for years, you know? So that's what she did. Yeah, she is the weak spot of the movie. Aren't you the one that said that now there should be, like, he should be the principal, Ferris Bueller?
14: Yeah, I think a reboot of that or a remake would be great.
11: I'd be in. I would go for that, for sure.
12: Him as the principal, trying to catch the kid.
11: A kid, yeah. Jennifer Grey, who played Matthew Broderick's sister, and they were dating at the time, they met on the set, she said, phenomenal experience. You know, she loved everything about it, and she loved working with John Hughes. You know, I thought he was known to being pretty good, wasn't he?
12: Well, but I had heard before that she had had a bad experience and didn't love that she, I guess, felt somewhat picked on by Hughes during the filming.
11: Oh, really?
12: Which might be because she maybe wasn't the same tier actress as the others.
11: Well, that's what the woman who played the girl at the time who played Ferris's girlfriend, it was her, like one of her first big movies, of course, and she was younger than everybody else. I mean, they were all in their early 20s. And she was 17 and playing 17.
12: They couldn't remake this movie today, though, because teens aren't that innocent now.
11: No.
13: No.
11: It's probably true.
12: They'd end up shooting Broderick. Yeah.
11: Yeah. Uh-huh. It's true. You're right.
12: Or a parent, he'd get in a fight with a parent who was like, yeah, my boy ain't at school. What you going to do?
11: No, right. Yeah. The principal would call. They'd be like, so what?
12: Yeah.
11: Why don't you do your job?
12: Yeah. I wanted to let you know your son isn't at school. And?
11: Good boy.
12: Bitch going to do what?
11: What?
12: Bitch going to do what? Okay. I just wanted to.
11: Yeah, I can't reboot it.
12: No.
11: Sorry, yeah. BB Shay. Not going to do it. To celebrate the 40th anniversary of the movie, Ferris Bueller's Day Off, the Porsche that was in the movie. No, not a Porsche.
14: Ferrari.
11: It, Ferrari. Yeah. The Ferrari that is in the movie. You can win it. You can win that. Yes. Because of the 40th anniversary. It's the Spider Convertible. Red sports car featured in the 1986 movie. The giveaway is part of a casino's 40th anniversary celebration. Grand prize. It's a replica of the car.
14: It's
13: a replica.
14: It's still cool. Though.
11: It's made to look exactly like the car.
13: Is it drivable?
11: It is drivable.
14: Okay.
11: Yes. One winner takes the replica car home along with $40,000.
14: Oh, okay.
11: Because it's the 40th anniversary, and they're teaming with Ferris Bueller.
12: Watch me enter and be this the one thing I finally win. And they're like, take it for a drive. And I'm like, how?
14: Well, good thing it's a convertible in case you ever go into a lake and just hop right out.
11: You ain't getting out the window of that thing, I can tell you that.
12: Why don't you just lean on it?
11: They do themed food, photo opportunities, and some Ferris Bueller actors will be there. Not Matthew Broderick, not Jennifer Grey, and not Alan Ruck.
12: Okay. Well,
11: they haven't said who's got. Maybe the parents.
12: Yeah, I was going to say that. Well, Mr. Rooney, I think, has been in some trouble.
11: He's a child.
12: Yeah, I don't know if you can have
11: child molestation.
12: Is Edie McClurg still alive?
11: Terrible dementia.
12: Yeah.
11: I've heard that about her. She's still with us.
12: Okay.
11: But she does have, from what I hear, she has dementia. Makes no public.
14: Charlie Sheen.
12: Charlie Sheen. He might do it.
11: He's got a story.
12: Uh-huh.
13: He's making his big comeback.
12: Yeah.
11: Is he making a comeback?
12: Ben Stein.
11: Any dead? He's available. No, he's still alive. Okay. Ben Stein's still alive, yeah.
12: Mm-hmm.
11: He's the teacher. For
12: yeah,
11: a minute
12: the parents.
11: There.
12: I don't think the father's still alive.
11: Really?
12: Let me look. Let me double check that.
11: That hurts my heart. I love.
12: No, he's alive. He's alive.
11: Okay. I like the parents.
12: He's still alive.
11: Cool.
12: Yeah. The parents looks like the mother's still alive.
11: Do you know the most unbelievable scene to me in? And by the way, they were a couple also. They met on the set, as did Jennifer Grey and Matthew Broderick. And both the parents got married and then divorced.
12: Huh.
11: And then Jennifer Grey and Matthew Broderick broke up. The most unbelievable scene in the movie to me is. Now, looking at it through a 50-year-old's eyes instead of a 16-year-old's eyes, when they're at the fancy restaurant and he pretends to be the sausage king of Chicago.
12: Abe Froman.
11: Well, nobody knows that.
12: I do. I know Abe Froman.
11: You know Abe Froman.
14: Sausage king of Chicago.
11: Sausage king of Chicago. Okay, let's take the playhouse outside, okay, kids?
12: Snooty, snotty.
11: Mm-hmm. That scene when I was 16 was like, okay, that could happen. Now you look at it, you're like, come on. There's no way. They're going to be like, plus, doesn't the real Abe Froman eventually show up?
12: That's always bothered me.
11: Me too. That bothers me.
12: Or at least have it where they're leaving the restaurant. Abe Froman is up there arguing.
11: Arguing with, they should have a scene like that.
12: Yeah.
11: That's right. Maybe they cut it.
12: That's possible.
11: Man, somebody recently sent me something. About scenes that have been cut. You know Friday the 13th Part 2.
13: Of course. I've seen it 100 times.
11: You know F.
12: Yes.
11: You know F-13 too.
13: Uh-huh.
11: They showed me, somebody emailed me, and it's finally out there on YouTube, the scenes that were in the movie versus what they originally shot that was much gorier, but the Motion Picture Association made them cut the scenes to be less gory. And, brother, it was so much better when it was gory.
12: Oh,
11: you know?
12: Sure, yeah.
11: So great. I was like, dang, this is the movie we should have seen.
12: I bet that happens with horror movies still
11: all the time.
12: That they're like, okay, not. I've read where stories where it's like, okay, you have the knife plunge into her three-fourths, you know, too far. Pull the knife halfway out and we're good.
11: They had a scene early in the movie. Final girl from part one gets killed early in part two. Spoiler.
13: Oh, man.
11: Okay.
12: Ruin the weekend.
13: That was what I was going to watch this weekend.
11: In part one of Friday the 13th, final girl survives Mrs. Voorhees. Okay. Then Jason in part two goes to her house. Lord knows how he found her way. There's no Uber.
12: No. Yeah, I mean, you just had to have a sense of direction by
11: then. I don't know how he. And nobody saw this mutant boy man going through the streets. But anyway, he's in her kitchen gets her with an ice pick. Well, in the movie, you just see the ice pick going toward the temple. That's it. What they wanted to show was it coming out of the front of her face, and it was awesome, and blood spurting everywhere. Great. You can't see it. A P1 listener sent me that. I was like, that's nice. Thank you. It's like it extends the scene an extra like 5 or 6 seconds, and you see it. Good stuff. Really good.
13: That's how you feel if you watch a movie on cable and you've never seen the full, like, unedited version. And then when you do, you're like, I don't remember them doing that.
11: Exactly. Yeah. There's a new movie. Several P1 sent me this. There's a new movie out. Ben Stiller's made a pickleball movie.
12: I thought this was a joke. I'm serious. I saw a thing for it the other day. It said, Ben Stiller's gearing up for his big pickleball movie. And I was like, is this a joke? Is this an ad for something?
11: It's called The Dink.
15: Tennis. Elegance. Aesthetic perfection. She needs our protection. An epidemic is sweeping across our once great nation. And its name is...
16: Pickleball.
17: Here's your pickleball. Get in the garbage. This is a tennis club, lady.
18: Oh, I get it now. It's like tennis, but easy.
16: Dink! Come on! You want a rematch?
17: Yes, I'd like that opportunity.
11: It feels like they're making fun of the pickleball player, making fun of the game.
12: Feels a little bit like that. Is this going to theaters?
11: No. Okay. Streaming on Apple TV only.
12: Okay.
11: July 24th. Movie stars Jake Johnson as a washed-up tennis star, Ed Harris, Mary Steenburgen, Patton Oswalt. Produced by Ben Stiller, who also appears as a doctor prescribing pickleball as rehab for tennis injuries. Because pickleball is easier. It's a slap in the face of the pickleball.
12: Oh, wow.
11: Someone that plays the game at my level, it's a slap in the face.
12: But I also think this is like, I mean, shouldn't you be hosting a premiere of this?
11: Yeah,
12: somewhere?
11: Well, maybe so. Maybe we should.
12: Shouldn't you be hosting a party at your pickleball place?
11: Yeah, we should be. You're right.
12: Yeah.
11: The Dink is what it's called.
12: Mm-hmm.
11: I don't know, though. I feel like it's making a mockery of the game. Which
12: what?
11: I do. I feel like it's making a mockery.
12: You watching?
11: I am intrigued. Okay. Because I like Ben Stiller. I like all those names.
12: Oh, yeah.
11: Yeah, they're big names. And I like Ben Stiller. Brad Pitt turned down these roles. Shawshank Redemption, he turned down. He was going to play the young kid, Tommy, who came in and got shot. Spoiler. Not. I assumed it would be the Tim Robbins role.
14: Yeah, that was 94, so he was pretty young then. Brad Pitt would have been.
11: First movie I ever saw him in was Thelma and Louise, like 91. Yeah. So you're right. Yeah, He would have been perfect for that role, honestly. Yeah. He did Interview with a Vampire instead. Not a good movie. I fell asleep.
12: I reviewed that. I can't remember what I gave, but I remember it's boring.
11: It's awful. It's boring. That's what it is. Yeah. It's boring. Apollo 13. He was going to play the Kevin Bacon role in Apollo 13.
12: Man, he'd have been good.
11: Did not do it, but did Seven instead, which is a good movie.
12: He is great in Seven.
11: Both great movies, but he's perfect in Seven. I agree. And Kevin Bacon played that really well in Apollo 13.
12: Yeah.
11: So I'm okay with that.
12: BB, you've seen Seven?
14: I love Seven.
11: You see Apollo 13?
14: I've now seen 13, no.
11: It's good. It's strong. It's
12: glaring error.
11: It's really, really good. They make it back from the moon. Spoiler.
14: Oh, dang.
13: Man, what am I supposed to watch this weekend?
12: Keep
13: you
12: doing this.
13: I mean, you got my list here.
11: Yep. The Matrix. He was going to be in The Matrix as Neo.
12: I've heard that before.
11: He would have done really well with that, I think. Although Keanu's really perfect.
12: Keanu's really great as Neo.
11: Instead of doing The Matrix, he did Fight Club, which is a great movie.
14: That was a good decision.
12: Okay.
14: I would rather have him in Fight Club than The Matrix. Yeah.
11: Well, it's a good decision, but don't you think he'd have made a lot more money from The Matrix?
14: Probably, but I don't know, man. Fight Club and The Matrix definitely have the same amount of, you know, clout in the zeitgeist.
11: But The Matrix got a ton of sequels that he would have been paid largely for.
14: Maybe,
11: You know, a ton for. But I agree. I mean, he was perfect. He was great in Fight Club. Wanted to play the lead guitar role in Almost Famous. Could have done that, did not.
12: See, he would have been Russell Hammond.
11: He would have been Russell Hammond, yeah.
12: Yeah.
11: But that was played so well by Billy Crudup.
12: It's because we know the actor that did it, and
11: I bet in any of these movies, had Pitt played the role, we'd say, oh, there's nobody else who could have played it. Yeah, that's how good an actor, when good actors do it.
12: And Kevin, the only one I could see him in is the Kevin Bacon one the most, I think, in Apollo 13.
11: I could see him in Shawshank, Shawshank role, when he was young like that, but Kevin Bacon did it well.
12: He did well, yeah.
11: He could have been the Matt Damon role in The Bourne Identity.
14: That would have been huge.
12: Yeah, 100% he could have done that.
11: He'd have done well with that. I've not seen any of those movies, by the way.
12: Not your thing.
11: They're not?
12: No, too actiony.
11: Not that good.
12: Oh, I think they're good. I just don't know if you'd love them.
11: You like them, BBJ?
14: Yeah, I've seen the first one. I haven't seen the other ones, though.
11: The Departed, he was going to also be in the Matt Damon role. I mean, they're kind of interchangeable in that. And then he was almost in About a Boy and Kick Ass, but was in neither. That's like 10 movies he could have done. Most of them are brand name big movies.
12: You know, I saw an interesting interview with Seth Rogen, speaking of movies, yesterday, talking about Superbad. And he said Superbad cannot be made today.
11: Why?
12: You automatically think probably crass. Mm-hmm. The jokes.
11: Mm-hmm.
12: He said, no. He said, movies are made so different now than they were 20 years ago. He said, you know, with Superbad, we pitched the script. The studio said, here's a $20 million budget. Go get a director. Go get the actors. Bring us the movie.
11: So it's more behind the scenes why it couldn't be
12: made. He said, yes. Everything now is so like, who's the director going to be? You need to give us a director. Mm-hmm. That's the actor you picked? We need somebody with a little bit bigger name. Oh, no, they're too big.
11: Oh, really?
12: He said it's so much politicking. That's why he, and I'm pretty much saying that movies that are good and fun aren't made anymore because the people who write them and are just not important.
11: Then how does something like Obsession get made? Because that's a no-name cast, no-name director.
12: Small studio.
11: And no money.
13: And those guys had worked together before. The guy that created it, I actually saw like a clip of them doing this really funny skit about like a baby on board sticker on the back of a car. So they had worked together before, and I think that he made that movie for those people, for those actors. Like he knew them, and so that's why they're no name, because they're his friends.
12: Yeah, and it's a tiny budget.
11: God,
12: but he's saying, you know, that's what he's like. Superbad was, we were handed $20 million and said go.
11: Great movie,
12: phenomenal.
11: Great movie.
12: But he's like, that'll never happen now. There's way too much politicking behind the scenes, and. The studios refused to let artists be artists, basically.
11: That's too bad. I hate to hear him say something.
12: I thought he was going to say the jokes were too crass.
11: Not
12: totally the other way.
11: But now I think you can do still crass jokes like they did.
12: Mm-hmm.
11: He's
12: just saying you wouldn't have gotten Michael Cera and Hill.
11: Jonah Hill.
12: They'd have been, actors with bigger names.
11: That that show he's in, which I think is overrated.
12: The studio.
11: It's sort of a... makes fun of that.
12: Yes.
11: That's the kind of, that's the kind of thing he does. Speaking of movies, this date 32 years ago, Lion King. It's fantastic.
12: I think it's my favorite Disney anime.
11: It's right there.
12: Yeah.
11: I was going to say, I mean, we were talking about Toy Story the other day.
12: Yeah.
11: Saw it in the theater alone.
12: Oh, I might have made this weird.
11: That's right. Saw it in the theater alone when I was 26.
13: Biggie, you were out on Monday. I didn't get confirmation, but I think I talked him out of going to see Toy Story 5 by himself because it would have looked very weird.
11: My family doesn't want to go, and BB Shea said, well, you should go. And I was like, I'll go in there today by myself. And Rachel did say, that's going to be really weird.
12: They'd certainly be on the little seating chart.
11: Big old red ass.
12: Right over. One for Toy Story 5. Oh, sure. You would have had no one next to you.
11: Or worse. What would the alert be like? Double butter on the popcorn.
12: We got a double butter alert. Oh, man. Not one of these weirdos.
11: I
12: love Pixar.
11: Yeah, okay. Right, sure.
13: It'll be streaming before you know it.
11: Then I'm going to have to see it. Let's play a few. Who's your partner? 866-470-2GNC. You can pick Biggie, you can pick BB Shea or Red Rachel. Survey questions for you. Best out of three. Either run the category or steal it. If you win two out of three, you are a winner next year on the Two Guys Named Chris show.
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22: 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We are currently accident-free along the Grand Strand. Look for heavier traffic volume on Highway 501 beachbound from Highway 544 to Singleton Ridge, Dick Pond Road at the Swing Bridge, and Highway 57 at Highway 9. Just a reminder, a portion of University Boulevard is closed from West Chanticleer Drive to Highway 544. From the McGuire Law Firm Injury Attorneys Traffic Center, I'm Trip West on 96.1 KVQ.
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0: Let's play the feud here. Before that, though, we mentioned this very early today. A P1 listener was nice enough to send in some dirty sodas. That soda that you add like a cream to and
1: another flavoring, blue raspberry. Flavoring.
0: And she said, just add ice. This is a kit that's already done. What's the company called that does it? It's like a, some sort of a, it's like a pop-up soda
2: place. Sip Stop.
0: Sip Stop. And BB Shea just had his. His is called the Weekly Wrap-Up. So his is Mountain Dew and a heavy cream and some blue flavoring. And what did you think of it?
2: It's really good. Let's play this game, man. Let's go. Yeah. It's really, really good. Let's play this game. I'm excited.
1: I think it's hitting his blood.
0: He was taking a sip of it. This is nice. During the commercial break, he was taking a sip of it. And I said, well, do you like it? He's like, it's all right. It's pretty good. And I said, would you buy it? He said, I don't know if I'd go out of my way to get it. And he kept on drinking. He's like, it's not that great. It's okay. Red Rachel said, I love this. This is a very Chris Kelly moment. You don't have to drink it all. You've had a sip already. You don't have to have it.
1: So Chris Kelly.
3: The thought of drinking that much sugar makes my teeth hurt.
1: No, I'm just happy to see he's rubbing off on you. Yeah.
0: This is fantastic.
1: The judgment from the side is perfect.
3: This means, you know what? This means that one day you might get to take a sick day. Because I could kill the fun when you're not here.
0: Yeah, but they'd replace me. Once I take a sick day, then they know the secret's out. Oh, he doesn't do anything. He doesn't do anything.
1: Oh, my secret's long out.
0: Yep. Oh, yeah. Well, you've missed a day.
1: Yeah. Hey, you know, I'll be honest. Biggie's been here a long time, and what would you say he does?
0: We're not really sure.
1: I don't really miss him.
0: We have Josh on the line to play this game along with Byron. They can pick their partner here today. Josh, would you like BB Shea or Biggie to be your playing partner in Family Feud?
4: I'll take BB Shea.
0: BB Shea is chosen today. He's played quite well this week, along with Biggie or Red Rachel. And Byron, you get that choice. Biggie or Red Rachel for you today, Byron. Who you got?
5: Well, I'll take Biggie.
0: Biggie is the choice. That means, Rachel, you'll float back and forth and try to pick up a steal here, thinking of answers to try to help either team. Is everybody ready to play this game? Biggie, you're ready.
1: Yes.
0: BB Shea, you're ready.
1: Yep.
0: Here's what happens. You're captains. You'll step to the center of the ring, shout your name when you know the best answer to this. The top eight answers are on the board. Try to run the category or steal it. 100 people survey. We ask them this question. Name something a typical husband forgets.
1: BB.
0: BB Shea.
1: Anniversary.
0: Show us the anniversary. Number one answer, anniversary.
1: It's going to be hard to beat old Sugar Shea in there today.
2: It's hitting me. I'm not even lying.
1: I hear the waves. Let's go, baby.
0: Yours is called the BB Shea Weekly Wrap.
1: Yeah.
0: That's pretty good. And Rachel's is called the Creamy Rachel.
1: Mm-hmm. Yep.
0: That's fitting. Mm-hmm. Mine's the Chris Kelly Kick or the Chris Kelly Kickstart. It's got mm-hmm. Diet Coke. Mine. What's Biggie's called?
1: I don't know. The What Are You Doing There Today, Biggie?
0: I'm surprised they sent one for you.
1: Just put this in his cubby.
0: He'll get it if he ever shows back up. That'll be fine. All right, round one here. We've got it started with a hyped-up BB Shea giving us anniversary. Josh, you can play or pass that. There are seven answers left. Again, the question, name something a typical husband forgets. Anniversary is number one. Play or pass, Josh?
4: I guess we'll play it.
0: Playing, okay. Everybody else think of an answer to try to steal it. There are seven left. We'll go to you, Josh. Something a typical husband forgets. Anniversary. What do you say? Show us a birthday. Number two answer is birthday. Typical husband forgets anniversary, birthday. BB Shea.
2: Let's go with the age of the kids.
0: Show us the age of the kids. That does happen. Mm-hmm. You do forget sometimes. A lot of times, especially when they get to be in their 20s, I'll say to somebody, how old are your kids? They go, let me see now. One's 28, the other one's, I don't know.
1: Blends together.
0: It all blends together. Exactly. By the way, my anniversary is written on the inside of my wedding ring.
3: Oh, cheat code.
0: So if you ever forget, you can look on the inside of the wedding ring, you know. But I've never forgotten that one. That one, it's coming up. Okay, back over to you, Josh. Now you have a strike. Name something a typical husband forgets. Anniversary is number one. Birthday is number two. What do you say, Josh? You have one strike.
4: I forget the wife's favorite food.
0: Wife's favorite food. Show us the wife's favorite food. No. BB Shea, now you have two strikes. Maybe you would have been more wise to pass, but it's too late now. There are six answers left. Something a typical husband forgets, BB Shea.
2: This is harder than I thought. Kids' names.
0: Show us the kids' names. Yes. I hope I never forget the kids' names.
1: Maybe as a stepdad.
0: Well, I'm going to give it to you. Names is on there. Names.
3: Okay.
0: That's right. Number six. I think it's just like other people's names. Like,
1: so who's that boy over there?
0: What's he doing here?
1: That's your son.
0: What's he doing here?
1: What's his name?
0: What's the name again?
1: Clint? No.
0: I know I'll get it. It starts with a B. Hold on. I know I'll get it.
1: Brandon? No.
0: Oh, man. You're close. Anniversary, birthday, names. Okay, that was number six. You have five left and two strikes. Josh, something a typical husband forgets.
4: Forget to take out the trash.
0: Show us. Take out the trash. Number seven is take out the trash. Now, BB Shea, you've got half of them gone. One and two, anniversary, birthday. Six is names. Seven is trash day. Take out the trash. Something a typical husband forgets, BB Shea.
2: To pick up the kids.
0: Show us. Pick up the kids. Number four is to pick up the kids. Boy, that's a mistake you don't want to make.
1: That was my secret go-to one. I don't think anyone will get that one.
0: That is an embarrassment, because if your kid is sitting there at camp or school or whatever, and you didn't pick him up.
1: Oh, my brother-in-law's done that a few times. Not to throw shade at him, but there's been a few times. He'll text, what time do they get out? 20 minutes ago.
0: No, you forget. Yeah. You know?
3: Can always tell when you're talking to, like, if you take the voice out of it, you can still tell when you're talking to a dad versus a mom.
0: Oh, without a doubt. You know, what time is it? Yeah, moms know the stuff. We don't. All right, now you only have, one, two, three left. That's it. We're back over to you, Josh. You've done a nice job now. Something a husband forgets, anniversary, birthday, to pick up the kids, names, taking out the trash. Josh, there are three left. What do you say? About to budge out then. That's it. That's your third strike. But I think you may have done enough. Let's see. Byron is on the other team. Biggie's the captain. And Red Rachel gets to suggest as well. Something a typical husband forgets. Anniversary, birthday, to pick up the kids, names, to take out the trash. Byron, what do you say? You can suggest an answer to Biggie here or a few. What do you say?
5: Replace the toilet paper.
0: Replace the toilet paper. All right. Red Rachel.
3: That's a great answer. I said put the lid down on the toilet seat. Mm. Put your dishes in the sink. You made plans with the family. Mm-hmm. Get stuff at the store.
0: Okay.
1: Look, the only one I thought of immediately is put the toilet seat down.
0: All right.
1: So that's what I'm going to have to go with here. Put the toilet seat down.
0: Off the board here. And if Biggie is right, then you win round one, Byron and Steele. Show us to put the toilet seat down. That's right. Nicely done. Anniversary, birthdays. Put the toilet seat down. Pick up, that's number three. Pick up the kids. Five, get the groceries. Which you had. Pick up something from the store. Six, name. Seven, take out the trash. Eight, directions. But now,
1: you don't need GPS.
0: Don't need it, yeah. You do forget your way sometimes, but. God,
1: yeah, and my father would never give in. My mother would say, why don't you just pull off and ask? Mm-mm. That was never going to happen.
3: It's emasculating. How could you do that?
1: I remember we got lost in Florida one time, and he announced loudly, I will drive to Cuba before I pull off and ask for directions to somewhere I know where I'm going.
0: Once we went to see my sister, my father was driving. We're from Asheboro. They, at the time, lived in Rocky Mount. It's like our first time going, and you know, 1988. And I'm in the back seat, and we're driving. My parents are in the front seat. Well, we're so lost in Raleigh. We have no idea where. He won't pull over. And she's in his ear, pull over this and that. He goes, let me tell you something. If I see an exit for Asheboro, I'm taking it. Or not.
1: Was your mom doing things like my mom would do, which point little things out? I'm like, there's the Capitol again.
0: Again. We just went by this. And he said, let me tell you something. If I see an exit that says Asheboro, we're taking it.
1: Yeah, I like that.
0: Just turn it around.
1: I didn't forget my mom said one time quietly, she goes, I didn't know a town could have this many of the same looking Exxons. Knowing damn well that was the fourth time we've seen that
0: Exxon. Oh, yeah, we passed it many times. All right, Josh and Byron, as Byron takes round one, you're the captain of this go round. Josh, you ready to shout your name when you know the best answer to this?
4: I'm ready.
0: All right, Byron, are you ready?
5: Yes, sir.
0: Good luck. Top eight answers on the board. 100 people survey. Name something you'd hate to discover in your hotel room.
5: Josh Byron.
0: We have Josh first. Josh, something you'd hate to discover in your hotel room.
6: Bugs.
0: Show us. Bugs. Number one answer. Bed bugs. Number one answer. Josh, play or pass?
6: Let's pass it.
0: Passing this time around. Okay. Using a different strategy since you played last time and had it stolen from you. Byron, it's yours to play. We're going to go over to B.B. Shea. He's your partner. Biggie. Biggie's your partner. I'm sorry. Biggie, name something you'd hate to discover in your hotel room. Bed bugs, number one.
1: Another person.
0: Seven answers.
1: Double book the room.
0: All right. Show us another person.
1: What?
0: That's a good answer. It's not there.
3: That would be like the worst thing. The worst possible.
0: Yeah. You saw another person in there. Or it's just a mix-up.
1: Yeah.
0: All right. B.B. Shea, of course, and Red Rachel are thinking of a steal. So do you, Josh, to try and tie the game. Back over to you, Byron. Something you'd hate to discover in your hotel room. You have one strike. Bed bugs, number one. What do you say, Byron?
5: A dirty bathroom.
0: Show us a dirty bathroom. That is number seven. It's broken toilet / dirty bathroom. Bad bathroom. That's number seven. So you have one and seven. Bed bugs or dirty bathroom. B.B. Shea. Biggie, sorry.
1: Well, I'll keep that same line then. Dirty sheets.
0: Show us dirty sheets. Number three, dirty sheets. Nasty. God, wouldn't that be awful?
1: Oh, yeah.
0: Something you'd hate to discover in your hotel room. Bed bugs, dirty sheets, a dirty bathroom, or broken toilet. That's numbers one, three, and seven. You have five left. You have one strike. Byron, to you.
5: Broken TV.
0: Show us a broken television. Not there, although I do find that. Oh, I know.
1: Frequently have that.
0: I know, exactly. Biggie, now you have two strikes.
1: Air conditioner is not working.
0: Show us bad AC.
1: What?
0: No, but I certainly can. I definitely think that's a thing. I mean,
1: those two answers should be there.
0: They should be there. You're right. Let's go to B.B. Shea and Red Rachel suggesting answers to Josh, who can tie the game and send it to overtime if you get it. B.B. Shea, some suggestions. Something you'd hate to discover in your hotel room.
7: I said drugs, no towels, a bad view. I don't know if it falls under bed bugs, but I put roaches.
0: All right. Roaches, bad view, no towels, et cetera. Red Rachel.
3: Okay, mold. Mm-hmm. A bullet hole, a used condom, or a twin bed.
0: Boy, these are all good, Josh. You're going to go out on your own or take one of those? Which would you like to do?
6: I think I like mold.
0: All right. He's going with mold. If it's there, we got a steal and a tie and an overtime. Show us mold. Not a moldy room. That's right.
2: That's complimentary.
0: Number two, mouse.
3: Ooh.
1: Oh, okay.
0: Three, dirty sheets. Four, cockroaches. Five, mold. Six, used condom.
3: Happens a lot.
0: How about that? Ugh. Seven, the bad bathroom. Eight, bad smell. Yeah, but that's really good along with all of it. All right, we are back to round one where we started with the captains being B.B. Shea and Biggie. And now there are just the top four answers on the board. Are you guys ready? This is it. You only have 3 seconds. Top four answers on the board. This will decide it. 100 people survey. Name something you'd hate to run out of.
1: B.B.
0: B.B. Shea.
1: Money.
0: Show us money. Number three, Biggie, two answers beat it. Something you hate to run out of.
1: Toilet paper.
0: Show us toilet paper.
1: Yeah, you can wipe with dollar bills.
0: Man, it has. Number one answer is toilet paper. There are only two left. Byron, you want to play or pass that? Something you'd hate to run out of. Toilet paper and money are gone. You want to play or pass, Byron?
5: Let's go play.
0: Playing. Okay. It's to you, Byron. You only have 3 seconds when it comes to you. But if you can name two of them, you win this game. Something you'd hate to run out of. What do you say?
5: Gas.
0: Show us gas. Number two is gas. Biggie, for the win, something you hate to run out of. Toilet paper, gas, and money.
1: Clean laundry.
0: Show us clean laundry. Good answer, but one strike. Byron, now you have one strike. Something you'd hate to run out of. Toilet paper, gas, money, and for the win.
5: Coffee.
0: Show us for the win. Coffee.
1: Oh, my God.
0: What?
3: Amazing.
1: I mean, he's right. When that happens, you are a coffee drinker.
0: I'm not a coffee person. I don't know.
1: I thought time would have been on there.
0: Run out of time.
1: It's deep. This is not a deep game.
2: Okay.
0: Existential.
1: Yeah. These are people on the street going, coffee. Toilet paper.
0: Did you have coffee on there?
3: Yeah.
0: You knew. Mm-hmm. Yeah. Yeah, coffee.
1: Yeah, when I run out on a weekend, I'm like, oh, man.
0: I bet.
1: Yeah.
0: What, do you go out and get it or you just?
1: I just go this next to the run to the store.
0: That's it. You have to. What did my daughter run out of? Oh, Hawaiian rolls. She went and got them.
3: Oh, no.
0: Yeah, we were out.
3: You can't run out of those. No. So that would have been number five. Of course.
0: Let's do a meet and greet. 866-470-2GNC. We want to meet you. Possibly meet you in real life at a minor league baseball game. Right now, we just want to learn a little something about you. Something interesting. What do you do for a living? How long have you been listening? All of these things. Let's do a meet and greet right now at 866-470-2GNC. Two guys named Chris.
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11: 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Look for heavier traffic volume on Highway 501 beachbound from Highway 544 to Singleton Ridge, Dick Pond Road at the Swing Bridge, and Highway 57 at Highway 9. Just a reminder, a portion of University Boulevard is closed from West Chanticleer Drive to Highway 544. 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

0: As we welcome you back to the Two Guys Named Chris Show, we have Lee, who is a P1 listener, listening in the great state of Virginia. And he joins us now. Lee, it is tremendous to meet you. Thank you very much for listening.
1: Of course, of course.
0: Thank you so much. And you've been listening, is it 5 years? What brought you to us?
1: Not much. Mostly my mother. I got my license about 4 years ago, and we used to just put you on whenever I would drive and learn how to drive and everything. So mainly my mother.
0: Love to hear it.
2: Okay.
0: You've got a good mother there. She's raised you the right way. That's it. Oh, there she is.
2: She's right there. Well, what's her name?
0: She's right there. What's your mother's name?
3: Ollie.
0: Oh, hey, Ollie. It's good to talk to you.
2: Meet and greet.
0: Now, I like this. We're talking with Lee here today, who is our meet and greet contestant. Lee, it says you're you do TikTok for a living. How did you start that? Can you make a living doing TikTok? What do you do?
1: Where I'm from, I'm like real close to Mount Airy, North Carolina. So a lot of my buddies are from Mount Airy.
0: Mm-hmm.
1: And a lot of them drive these squatted trucks. You see these trucks where the rear end's all the way down.
0: Yes.
1: And people make fun of them all the time. Well, I just started posting videos of me making fun of them and making jokes and talking about cars and trucks and just doing comedy and stuff like that. And this kind of blew up, especially locally right here. And
0: I bet
1: I go TikTok live a lot, and I get money off views and mainly the lives. People send gifts and stuff like that. I make a decent amount of money off that.
2: I bet I've seen your videos.
4: What's your handle?
1: My handle is lee.b33, or you can type in Branson Holland.
0: This just astounds me. This is like language I don't speak, you know, that you're doing this.
2: I would guarantee you I've seen his videos.
0: Probably. So you do. And so you make decent money doing that. Do you have a regular job, or are you just trying to make it as a TikToker?
3: He's really a full-time student at Appalachian State. But if he tells you, oh, it's TikTok. But mom says, no, he's a full-time student at Appalachian State.
0: I like that, too.

0: I went to Appalachian State. You're following. You should get a job at WASU up there.
1: Just keep doing TikTok.
0: No. Get a job at WASU and really learn the ropes of broadcasting.
1: Tick and talk it.
0: That's what you should do, Lee. Do you have any interest of what do you do at Appalachian? Do you love it up there?
2: Yeah, I love it up there. I'm actually in school to be a educator right now.
0: Okay, so if TikTok doesn't pan out to pay all the bills, you can be a teacher.
2: That is exactly right.
1: You'll be the cool teacher too, who's famous on TikTok.
0: Mm-hmm. Yeah, no kidding. Yeah, what dorm did you live in Appalachian?
2: I just transferred to App, so I've only done one semester, and I do mainly online right now. It's a whole lot easier. I have type 1. I just recently got diagnosed with type 1 diabetes, and so with my health and everything, I'm just doing online right now.
0: Yeah, that must have been a tough diagnosis. What made you think, what were the symptoms of the diabetes?
2: I would say, we originally thought I was having mental health issues. I was having a lot of anger issues and things like that. I had went and saw like a therapist. We thought I was like, you know, just typical anger from like being young and in college and all the stress of it.
0: Mm-hmm.
2: And I went in for routine blood work, and come to find out my starting blood sugar was 854 and my A1C was 14.9. And so it was very deadly. I almost went to a coma. It was very, very crazy.
0: Holy my cow. God. Thank goodness they caught it and you're okay. That would have been terrible.
1: Are those numbers high?
0: Yeah, I was going to say, you match Biggie pretty good in here.
3: Yeah, look at Biggie.
0: You're right on the money with that 864. Biggie's hit four digits on his blood sugar. I think you're going to love Appalachian. If you ever get up there to the campus, I think you're really going to like it. And, BB Shea says you try your hand at being a stand-up comedian as well.
2: Yeah, I've done a couple of shows, especially like we have a local community college where I'm from, and they've had parties where I go and just do stand-up comedy. It's been pretty good. I've only been doing TikTok for a little less than a year, so it's just kind of getting a start off. It's just I have a bunch of friends that are really trying to push me to do more.
0: It's great.
2: And so, yeah.
0: I think it's awesome.
1: Yeah.
0: And
1: keep going.
0: Stand-up comedy. That seems to be, sometimes we do these Two Guys Named Chris Comedy All-Star shows, and people stay late and do like the open mic night, yeah. You know, and I got to tell you, that is like the scariest thing. Were you just as nervous? How nervous were you the first time you tried it?
2: I don't really get nervous. I've been doing public speaking or anything in public for a while. When I was younger, I used to do like Abraham Lincoln impressions and like give the Gettysburg Address a speech. Mm-hmm. I know one time my school made me do like a Martin Luther King memorial speech thing. I've always done public speaking and stuff like that. So I really don't have the nerves of anything. It's more just making sure I have all like, I can just keep going. It's the flow of it. Just keeping the flow.
0: Well, you're a really good speaker. Don't you think? A really well spoken,
1: yes. Oh, yeah.
0: Just on the phone with us. See, we can't keep you on too long. You'll replace me. That's the problem.
1: I can't have got a newer version of you from App State.
0: Exactly,
1: and everything.
0: From Appalachian State. But now he'll be.
1: All you have to do is pick another college to pretend to go to.
0: Yeah. You just say you went to Carolina. You actually went to Appalachian State. Who's your favorite member of this program?
2: Definitely Biggie, man. Definitely Biggie.
0: Well, you match his blood sugar.
1: That's right. Blood brothers.
0: You're blood brothers, the two of you. I don't blame you. I hear you. It is a pleasure talking to you and your mom. Mom, thanks very much for turning Lee onto this program.
4: Thank you. I'm trying. He has great taste in music. He always has.
0: Oh, good.
4: And we've listened for a long time, but it's not always that I've had him in the car in the morning, so this has been fun.
0: I just loved talking to both of you.
1: It's been a great time. Yeah.
0: Both of you should come if we pick you. Hopefully, we don't have room for everybody, but hopefully you'll be there at the baseball game later this summer with us.
4: Cool. Thank you.
0: Thank you so much. Have a great day, and good luck to you. I'm going to look you up on TikTok. Look out. Thank you, Lee.
1: Likes to end with an empty promise. I think if we review all the meet and greets, I think we should go back and get the montage of you promising things to these people that you'll never do.
0: By the way, I started this program 4 hours ago by saying social media is deadly. It's the worst thing. You should all be off of it. We should never use it again. The last thing I said was, I'm going to look you up on TikTok.
5: Keep doing your social media thing, man.
0: I should be the TikTok hick. I'm going to look you up on TikTok.
1: Nothing has summed up this show better.
0: I know. Man, I'm on MySpace. Anybody need me on MySpace? Come on. Let's go. Have a great day. Two Guys Named Chris.
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96.1 KZQ. I'm Josie. Back from not necessarily a vacation, more of a trip. You know, drove across the great state of Alaska. So not very relaxing. Got in very late. So if you hear me snoring on the air, go about your day. Everything's fine.

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Sports, even like how long the national anthem's going to be at the Super Bowl. 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

People here visiting from other countries for the World Cup apparently fallen in love with ranch dressing, not something you really get in other countries. So Kraft says they are working feverishly to get TSA-compliant bottles of ranch out quickly so World Cup fans can take them home, not have to worry about the fact they're over 3 ounces.

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1: 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I'm going to put it out.
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1: 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The spaghetti sauce I have a recipe for, it calls for a jar of Prego and Ragu and a couple of cups of brown sugar. Now that's Italian. From the finest streets of Florence.
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96.1 KZQ with your Florida woman story of the day. A Florida nurse practitioner is in big trouble and facing felony charges after she allegedly got angry during a pickleball match and attacked another pickleball player, hitting him in the face with her pickleball paddle and causing pretty severe lacerations of his face. Ugh.

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1: 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And now your son,
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Delicious rolls and food that dances on the grill. $2 tacos and $3 tall boys. 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

You may not agree with me, but one of my favorite Christmas movies is Jim Carrey's How the Grinch Stole Christmas. 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And it looks like Jim Carrey, Ron Howard, in talks for a sequel. 96.1

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So we're just warming up some leftovers from the 90s and 2000s for lunch. 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

With the new Toy Story movie shattering records at the box office, it's only fair we get another Shrek movie. Shrek 5 is going to be out next year. June 30th is the projected date. 96.1 KZQ, Attack of the Waybacks.

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Jack White of the White Stripes' wife, Olivia Jean, served him with divorce papers, claiming he's guilty of inappropriate marital conduct that has made further cohabitation unsafe and improper. Those are the only details we have, but I need more. 96.1 KZQ. The two, by the way, have been married for about 3.5 years. Attack of the Waybacks.

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And FYI, putting an Alka-Seltzer in your mouth and then running around the Circle K screaming, "The virus is mutated!" is not funny, apparently. 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
1: Something takes a part of me. Something lost and never seen.

great story from the World Cup out of Boston. Thousands of Scottish soccer fans visiting Boston for the World Cup drank the Samuel Adams downtown Boston tap room out of Boston Lager. They drank it all. From Thursday to Sunday last week, fans drank them dry, consuming four times as much Sam Adams Boston Lager as the tap room typically sells during a big weekend. 96.1 PG.

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had heard the rumors. I didn't necessarily believe the rumors, but I did not believe them. Actress Kiki Palmer rumored to be dating Hot Ones host Sean Evans. She's even addressed it for the first time ever. Basically, not giving us much info except that the two are taking it day by day, which means they're totally dating. 96.1 KZQ.

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1: 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James Holzhauer, the second biggest winner, won just like $100,000 less, and he did that in only 32 games, so less than half the games. And then, interestingly, Amy Schneider won $1.3 million. She's the trans...
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Seriously? A new study says 20% of men asked said they would absolutely sleep with their best friend's wife or girlfriend if there were no consequences and they were given the chance. 96.1 KZQ.

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1: Okay.
2: If a stranger wants you to get in his van, would you?
1: Absolutely. I love meeting new people.
2: No, you don't get in the van.
1: No, okay, I won't.
2: What if he says he has candy, though?
1: Well, then yes, because I love candy.
2: No. Don't get in the van.
1: Okay, I won't.
2: What if he says he knows your father?
1: Yes, because that's family.
2: No, he's a liar.
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1: I feel like I should know this.
2: You should.
1: No. Mm-hmm. No, won't.
2: You know what? You can't go to the park.
1: I don't even want to anymore. 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
1: go find a stranger with a van and a puppy and candy.
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96.1 KZQ. I am Josie. Time for me to get out of here, but tomorrow I'll see you for KZQ's Free Ticket Thursday. I got your tickets to see Whitechapel House of Blues in November all day long tomorrow after two guys named Chris. I will see you then. Behave yourselves.

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Dexter and the Moonrocks freaking out, 96.1 KZQ. I'm Beth, and we are halfway through our week, closer to the Conway River Fest this Saturday. And it's going to be gorgeous all day long, so you better be out there with us, KZQ.

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Sublime and Sonata 96.1 KZQ. For the past few years, influencers were talking about how the NFL tells you who's going to win the Super Bowl based on the logo colors. And now there's an influencer saying that based on the colors for the World Cup, you can tell who's going to win it all. This particular lady said Portugal is what she's putting her money on. I'm going to wait and see.

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Temper City, self-aware, 96.1 KZQ. Europe is experiencing a heat wave right now. Some places up to 109 degrees. Oh, now for us this weekend, we have an excessive heat warning. So be on guard, drink lots of fluids, and join us for the Conway River Fest. There's going to be music, vendors, food. It's going to be a great time. We'll see you Saturday. KZQ. When you

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5: 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Watch out for slate volume on 501 in both directions between 544 and Cox Ferry Road. 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
1: Music that is not meant for music's cage. 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

In color, headlights, 96.1 KZQ, the Grand Sands Rock and Alternative. I'm Beth. Supergirl officially opens in theaters this upcoming Friday, and the critics are already saying that it'll be second to that of Toy Story 5. Oh, I hate when critics do that because it makes me not want to see the movie. KZQ.

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1: 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He never wanted to have sex with a woman after she had given birth.
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1: No, you don't.
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7: 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No delays on 501 17 bypass or any other road in town. 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

Blink 182 one more time, 96.1 KZQ, and they need to do another go-round. 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So you're going to have to listen all day tomorrow. But as always, second chance to win at 96.1WKZQ.com.

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This upcoming Friday, the Chili Poppers, a tribute to the Red Hot Chili Peppers, will be at the House of Blues. We still have those tickets right in front at our office. We're open 9 a.m. to 5 p.m. Monday through Friday at 1016 Ocala Street, Myrtle Beach. So if you want to just grab a few to go see a free show on Friday, I would recommend driving on by. 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
1: I walked over to the Barnes & Noble.
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1: No, I hear they're great.
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0: 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So more than half of Americans are now turning to AI chatbots for dating advice. 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

Dirty Heads one of these days. 96.1 KZQ. I'm Beth. This has got to be the craziest story I've seen all day. Jake Paul, known for being the YouTuber that does boxing, now he wants to join the NFL, and he plans on enrolling in Stanford University this fall so he can get into the NFL. I wonder if they know. When I

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5: 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No delays on 501 17 bypass or any other road in town. Have a great afternoon. 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

Here's the mail. So far, so fake. 96.1 KZQ. We have a ton of shows coming up in July. 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
1: What?
2: Don't I have to know CPU?
1: Guitar. Not really. It's more like selling concessions, cleaning Band-Aids out of the skimmer.
2: Ew.
1: Wear a Speedo. Ooh, Speedo. 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
4: 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You're just sitting there in the sun,
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Last dinner party, count the ways, 96.1 KZQ, the Grand Strand's Rock and Alternative. I don't know why TSA is banging our heads on this point, but they are saying if you are a World Cup traveler and you're trying to carry on ranch, don't do it. It has to be in a 3.4-ounce bottle. You know, just buy those mini shampoo bottles. Fill up your ranch that way. Get a ton of them.

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5: 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Highway 17 near Morse Avenue in Merle's Inlet. Watch out for slight volume on 501 heading towards Conway between Carolina Forest Boulevard and Garner Lacey Road. 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
1: Well, how are we supposed to concentrate at school anyway? 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

96.1 KZQ. Can you believe how quickly this week is going? We're so close to Saturday, and we're going to the Conway River Fest. We will be out there as a whole KZQ staff from 10 a.m. to 10 p.m. downtown Conway. They're going to have live music, food, vendors, beer garden, kids zone, golf cart parade, cornhole, and fireworks at the end. 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
6: 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Highway 17 near Morris Avenue down in Merle's Inlet. Watch for slight volume on 501 heading towards Conway at Gardner Lacey Road. 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

M41 landmines, and yes, they are officially retired. They seem a little young to retire. I mean, Derek, the frontman's only 46. There's guys that are in their 80s still touring. I mean, come on, guys. 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
1: Hey, Paul, welcome to the barbecue.
2: Oh, hey, thanks. I'm vegan.
1: Okay.
2: Just wondering if you have any vegan options on account of I am vegan.
1: Oh, yeah. Actually, I have some not dogs and some impossible burgers. So
2: what, like on the same grill?
3: Blech.
1: No, I get that.
2: Because I'm vegan.
1: We also have some chips and salsa if you'd feel more comfortable.
2: You mean with refined sugar?
1: No.
2: You know they filtered that through bone charcoal.
1: Uh-huh.
2: I'm vegan.
1: No, yeah.
2: So I'll have to pass.
1: Well, gosh, Paul.
2: Because I'm vegan.
1: Yeah.
2: Oh, I see you have Jell-O over there.
1: Oh, that's right. For the kids, sure.
2: People think that's vegan.
1: Uh-huh.
2: Not, though. I mean, I'd know.
1: No, right.
2: You know, I'm a vegan. Oh, you know, I could just have a beer.
1: Bud Light?
2: IPA?
1: Did you happen to bring anything?
2: What do you mean?
1: To the barbecue that you could eat because you're vegan?
2: Oh. You know what? This smells so good. Just give me a burger with cheese. It'll be a cheat day.
1: Get out.
2: Can I get that beer to go?
1: Out!
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Are you ready for some free tickets? Yeah, tomorrow. It's Free Ticket Thursday. We have Whitechapel, Chelsea Grin, the Acacia Strain, and Nether Walker headed to the House of Blues Myrtle Beach Saturday, November 14th. And this is your chance to win these tickets. 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
5: 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We have one new incident, 544 near 17 bypass by the Target Surfside. Watch for slight volume on 501 heading towards Conway near 544.
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Muse Be With You, brand new off their The Wow Signal album coming out tomorrow. And yes, they are doing a tour behind the effort. They'll be in Charlotte coming up August 10th. 96.1 KZQ, I'm Beth, handing it off to Chase. Have a great night.

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96.1 KZQ with Grand Strand's Rock and Alternative. What's going on, man? Chase Myers. You know, this album, Hybrid Theory, well, Hybrid Theory was originally going to be their name. They decided to name the album that, though, instead. Linkin Park is on KZQ to get us started.

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I just got to be honest with you. My weakness. Wow. Not just in the summertime, but anytime it's ice cream. I don't know. Something about it being hot. I can just go for a big old waffle cone of peach ice cream. It's KZQ.

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